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1: 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What up, America? The show is Scratch and Sniff. Good evening. My name is Malcolm.
5: And my name is Kristen Limon, and what we do is remix your favorites and put you on to what's next.
1: Yeah, we got some tight remixes coming tonight. Something that Kristen loves, Pantera, coming your way. Little Ozzy Osbourne's Crazy Train, the Y2K music remix.
5: 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But since it's almost September, why not some Led Zeppelin? Are we feeling it?
1: Let's do it, man. Dazed and Confused, Kill the Noise remix. September's almost here. Let's go.
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0: Christian Sniff, remixing your faves, turning you on to what's next. Breaking Benjamin got new music, and I don't know, how do you describe this thing? Is it wicked or what?
1: Wicked is a good word, and believe it or not, this is the first new song we're getting from them from 2 years. It's been 2 years. Thank God it's back. Here's new Something Wicked on Scratch and Sniff.
0: That's how you describe it.

0: Scratch and Sniff. That is Mike and Ben. Their new album's called Dead Company. And that's their fifth studio album, by the way. Royal Blood. Loving it on Scratch and Sniff.
1: Very excited to hear that new album. November 13th is when we get it. Plus, some Ozzy Osbourne, which apparently they're making a biopic about him. Crazy Train, we played you the Y2K music remix.
0: Dude, I wonder who's going to play Ozzy, man. That is crazy. Another cool rumor is Ozfest is coming back in 2027, so get ready for that. Breaking Benjamin's new one, Something Wicked.
1: Played you Monster I Have Become, the mashup from Skillet and 3 Days Grace. Very cool mashup right there. I'm ready for October with that one.
0: I mean, where else are you going to hear music like that? Obviously, Monster and like 3 Days Grace and Skillet, but when you put them together, it kind of forms a whole new jam.
1: 1,000.
0: Zeppelin's Dazed and Confused, and we got the thunder from Down Under coming up next.
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3: The River Summer Concert Series closes with a bang, starting Tuesday with AJR at Stir Cove. 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
0: The year was 1980, AC/DC, the Back in Black action. It was the first new single with their new frontman, Brian Johnson.
8: I wasn't even alive. It's AC/DC, You Shook Me All Night Long. It's the Moonlight Remix on

0: 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That's new music from Let Down.
1: Yeah, heavy stuff right there about mental health and trauma. I can relate. Motley Crue on top of that with Girls, Girls, Girls, the Rico remix.
0: We did Higher from Creed, the Wasted Tuition remix.
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0: And AC/DC got it rolling. You Shook Me All Night Long, the Moonlight remix. We're having fun. It's the end of August. September's almost here. September starts with an S, and we're going to find out about a band that changed their name to have an S in it.
1: That's next on Scratch and Sniff.
0: When we come back. 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
6: 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AAA reminds drivers that many serious crashes involving teens and impaired driving happen during summer months. 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
13: 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And Chavo changed it from Victims to System so the CDs would sit next to Slayer in the record store in the S category. That's kind of crazy. S's.
14: Could have come up with a different S name too, but I'm glad they went with System. Here's Toxicity. 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
13: System of a Down, not Victims of a Down.

0: 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These guys are called Wake Me.
1: They are from Denver, and one of my favorite lyrics in this song is, "This pain feels safer than being alone." Keep your ears open for it. This is Wolves on Scratch and Sniff.

0: Ozzy, which when they started out, they were an Ozzy cover band, but they blew all that stuff away and started making their own music. That's a new track, I Know Evil.
1: See how far cover bands can come. Zombified before that, Falling in Reverse, the Lorai remix.
0: Can I get a Zombified from you on that one? Sorry.
1: Zombified.
0: Thank you. Jairus Johnson's Teen Spirit, of course, doing a little, I guess you'd call that a redo of Nirvana, but dude, I love
1: it. Yeah, like an ode to Nirvana. I'm into it. Also into new music from Wake Me, we played you Wolves.
0: And System of a Down Toxicity, the Loaders and Deep Delic remix. Can you go ahead and give me that Latin vibe of Pantera?
1: Pantera.
0: Pantera, next. Don't go anywhere. Scratch and sniff.
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0: So, Christian, what was your first car? I'm just curious. My first car I had was a 1956 Chevy.
2: I had a 1999 Honda Accord, not nearly as cool.
0: Oh, okay. Well, Dimebag Darrell from Pantera, his first car was a yellow 1970 Pontiac Firebird. Man, that was a cool car back in the day, let me tell
2: That's
0: you.
2: That's pretty badass. And you know what would sound badass out of it is this one right here. It's Walk the Sin Remix on Scratch and Snoop.
0: Ta-da.

0: Sniff, these guys, oh my gosh, I'm so excited about this band. They're out of Michigan, and if the song sounds crazy, the band is just as crazy. They're called Night Shift Special.
1: The way I want to have a beer with these guys so bad, it needs to happen. Here's Psycho on Scratch and Sniff.
0: I think there's more than beer that would happen with these guys. Watch out.
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1: We had to take it back with some Ba With A Ba, Lower Than You remix from Kid Rock right before that.
0: Dude, hey, summer's almost over. Kid Rock all day long, all night long. Disturbed took on Ludacris, Get Back Down With The Sickness. You're not going to hear that anywhere but on Scratchers.
1: You're also going to hear some Night Shift Special. Dude, you know what? They should collab with Kid Rock for a Ba With A Ba remix. How good would that be? We played you their new song, Psycho.
0: Yes, Pantera Walk The Sin remix got things going. And we're taking a quick break. We're grabbing a cold one, coming back with some Metallica.
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11: 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Excited that you're gonna be there, Mel. Here's one, the Ellen remix on Scratch and Sniff.

0: 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These guys are what's next. Ninth Key.
1: They're doing their first ever headlining tour. Can't believe it's their first one ever. Here's Happy Feels Like on Scratch and Sniff. I find myself.

0: Gone, Gone, Gone. That is new music from Autumn Kings.
1: It's about to be their time, too. Deftones with My Own Summer, the Kavari remix right before that.
0: Dude, September's like, in a couple of days, My Own Summer is gone, you know? Alice in Chains with Rooster, the Mize remix.
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0: And Metallica's One, the Allen remix. So we got some cold ones in the cooler over here. We're going to wash it all away and wash it all down there.
1: I see what you did there. It's Scratch and Sniff. Hold on.
0: Hey! From the world of Sublime comes Jacob Knowles' Sunburnt Records, featuring Jacob's Castle, Vincent Thomas.
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0: Sublime's guitar player, Zeno, has his own band, Strange Case. 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
0: So here's a crazy story. I don't know when it was, probably around 2004, 5, something like that. Scratch and sniff, we were live down in Tampa at 98 Rock Fest, and Ivan Moody didn't know about Scratch and Sniff at that day, and we almost got in a fight with this guy at one point, and then we became, like, really good friends, you know? It, one of those stories where sometimes you meet someone and you don't hit it off, and then all of a sudden you hit it off, so I don't know.
5: Now all of a sudden you're besties. Thanks to Scratch and Sniff, too. It's Five Finger Death Punch, Wash It All Away, the Johan remix on Scratch and Sniff.

0: remixing your faves, turning you on to what's next. Dead Poets Society. When I first heard this song, Cold, I was like, dude, this thing is cold.
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Hey, what's up, y'all? It's Jacoby from Papa Roach, breaking out some new music from The Roach. This is our new track, See You in Hell, with some flow from my boy Hunnam and Kind. New Papa Roach now on Scratch and Sniff.

0: scratches. And if that's the way you wind down 2 hours of new music and remixes, Papa Roach, see you in hell.
1: With Hanuman kind. You know, that name always trips us up, but we're getting better at it, I think. Right before that, Linkin Park, who are on a soft hiatus at the moment, but I feel like they're coming back soon. In the end, the Sonic and Gon Haziri remix.
0: Is the rumor that I've heard out there that Kristen is kind of like friends with Emily? Is there some truth to that, or is that just like fodder for the paparazzi?
1: We did breathe the same air one time, so you could say the rumors are true.
0: Okay. Dexter and the Moon Rocks freaking out, the Spoon remix.
1: New music from Dead Poets Society. Cold is what you heard.
0: And Five Finger Death Punch got it going away with Wash It All Away, the Johan remix, and that's the way you wash down the show right there. Woo!
1: Last weekend of August. Thank you for being here. And by the way, make sure to find us on socials. We are at SNS Mix. And if you loved what you heard, and I know you did, you can find it on our website, snsmix.com.
0: That you can. And Kristen, is this the last weekend that you're wearing the white pants over there, or do you get one more weekend out of it?
1: I'm going to squeeze one more weekend out of it, but I don't think people are going to like it.
0: Okay. All right. Well, now you squeezed into the white pants pretty good, so we're fine here.
1: White pants weekend.
0: Good night. We're out of here. Let's go drink something or go somewhere.
1: Bye. See you next
2: weekend. Scratch and Sniff. Looks like Scratch and Sniff is over.

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1: How you feeling? I'm Shorty. With me, my good friend, Houston Alexander.
2: What up to you?
1: and you.
2: And you.
1: We are talking all about samples in hip-hop.
2: Samples predominantly came out of the 90s. Mm-hmm. You know, late 80s, early 90s is when they started doing that style of music.
1: Sometimes they grab entire beats and loop it. Sometimes they just grab lyrics, scratch it in. It just depends.
2: You know what? PM Dawn was one of those groups that was highly sampling things.
1: Yes.
2: But people hated PM Dawn because they thought they were the softest things on the planet. But they end up being innovators in that style of music.
1: Got to shout out DJ Real. He always called me when I played PM Dawn because he didn't like it.
2: See? Everybody thought that was the softest group on the planet. But guess what? All the music ended up swaying that way.
1: Yeah. We're going to kick it off with the Tom Tom Club Genius of Love. That beat was sampled by quite a few people, including Mariah Carey. But we are going to play Mark Morrison, Return of the Mac.
2: Not mad at that. That is the white people's anthem.
1: It really is, huh?
2: Full show. Everyone knows Return of the Mac.
1: They love that song.
2: Love that song.
1: On Culture Shock Radio.
2: Return of the Mac.
1: Once again.

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1: What up? It's Shorty and Houston.
2: What you gonna play now? Whatever I play, it's got to be funky.
1: Yeah.
2: James Brown.
1: We're talking all about samples in hip hop, playing hip hop music that sampled music from 70s, 80s.
2: They were sampling things from overseas.
1: Yeah.
2: You know, they were sampling things from every continent on the planet to get their good music.
1: And of course, James Brown, very, very heavily sampled. In hip hop.
2: If you could translate any James Brown song, because he had his own language. Zap is it. If you could translate any James Brown song, you are fluent in James Brown.
1: Funky Drummer is one of the most sampled songs by James Brown. So we want to put on honor roll Clyde Stubblefield.
2: Stubblefield. Say that three times.
1: Yeah, when you said that, I was like, who?
2: Who? Sounded like an owl.
1: But that's our honor roll. Clyde Austin Stubblefield, born April 18th, 1943, passed away February 18th, 2017. American drummer, best known for his work with James Brown, with whom he recorded and toured for 6 years. His drum patterns on Brown's recordings are considered funk standards, and samples of his drum performances, particularly in Funky Drummer, were heavily used in hip-hop music beginning in the 1980s, although Stubblefield frequently received no credit. That's why he's on honor roll.
2: You show can read.
1: Yeah. I can read good.
2: Hercules. Shouts out to Stubblefield for making one of the most iconic drum breaks of all time.
1: For sure. So we are choosing Eric B. and Rakim. I Know You Got Soul that sampled James Brown's Funky Drummer for our honor roll on Culture Shock Radio.
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5: 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In maintaining its compliance under Section 396-K-4 of the Communications Act of 1934, the trustees conduct its board meetings in an open and public forum. A public notice of any Board of Trustees meeting at which KIWR issues will be discussed or acted upon will be published in local area newspapers not less than 7 days prior to the meeting. Regularly scheduled meetings of the IWCC Board of Trustees are held on the third Monday of each month at 2 p.m. The specific date, time, and location of each monthly meeting can be found on either the college website at iwcc.edu, KIWR's website at 897theriver.com, or by calling 712-325-3200. If any listener has questions regarding public meetings, the management of KIWR, or other issues or concerns about the station, please contact the board via email or phone.
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8: Roscoe is a good boy.
12: Just a good old boy.
8: And a big boy. All 67 pounds of this shepherd mix are made up of sweetness and loyalty.
0: He can be a little wary when meeting new people, but once he gets the chance to warm up, Roscoe will build a strong bond with you. He appreciates those who take the time to earn his trust.
8: And a little treat motivation never hurts either. How's he do with other dogs?
0: Roscoe's done okay with other dogs, but a meet and greet is recommended.

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1: What's happening? It's Shorty and Houston.
2: Hey.
1: This is our sample show, talking all about samples in hip-hop and some of the most sampled artists and groups in history. One of them being George Clinton and Parliament, known as P-Funk.
2: Yep, George Clinton had the raggedy beard and messed up dreads for a long time.
1: Oh, yeah.
2: Did drugs, but made some of the best music.
1: Oh, for sure.
2: Under those conditions.
1: Absolutely. This is our back-to-back today. We're playing two songs that sample P-Funk.
2: Do you remember meeting George Clinton over at the casino?
1: No, I didn't meet George Clinton.
2: Oh, man. Tracy Morgan had a comedy show, and he was there.
1: Uh-huh.
2: You were there, too.
1: He was there? I didn't meet him.
2: Yes, he was there. He cut his hair.
1: That's why no one recognizes him. Because when he came out to do a show, he came out to the stage, and no one cheered.

0: because we didn't know it was freaking George Clinton.
1: Like,
0: he had a hat on. His hair was all short. We did not know that was him.
1: He came up, waved, and got the hell off at the Tracy Morgan show.
0: He did? Okay, wow. Wow. All right, so go ahead with your choice.
1: Oh, man. Dr. Dre, let me ride. You can't get no more iconic than that. Let me ride, Dr. Dre. How about you?
0: I love it. Well, I think equally as iconic is Ice Cube, Bop Gun.
1: Bop Gun. Yep, two iconic songs, P-Funk all the way.
0: This is our back-to-back on our samples show, Dr. Dre, Let Me Ride, and Ice Cube, Bop Gun on Culture Shock Radio.
1: Hell yeah.
2: What no be a bit? Look good now you carry. Long time I watch you, I'm a one chat to you. I go like you don't want chat to me. So what?

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1: What's happening? It's Shorty, and with me, Houston.
2: Tell me why teenagers or the new generation is wearing New Balances now.
1: I know. Both of our sons got New Balances.
2: New Balances. Because somebody called us up and let us know why kids are wearing New Balances. I asked my son, hey, why do you want New Balances? Oh, the old man style is in. I'm like, really? I should have punched
1: him in
2: his
1: face. Does he wear white socks with his all black New Balances?
2: I don't know what he has on, but he had New Balances on and I didn't check his sock game.
1: Okay. Just wondering, because that's definitely old man. Okay. White socks with all black shoes. That's a thing now, and I'm like, that is so old, man.
2: Black socks.
1: No, white socks.
2: Oh, I'm sorry. White socks with black shoes. That is so old, man.
1: It totally is. The crew socks, too. All right. I'm just giving you the visual.
2: Man.
1: This is our verses for our sample show, and we are going to pick songs that sample Kool & the Gang. Thousands and thousands of hip-hop songs have sampled Kool & the Gang.
2: And you don't realize that Kool & the Gang was an instrumental band at first, before all the celebrations and all the songs that in the 80s, they were an instrumental band.
1: Uh-huh.
2: So who did you pick?
1: I picked EPMD.
2: Okay.
1: You Gots to Chill.
2: You Gots to Chill. One of the first rap groups to bring funk to rap music.
1: Uh-huh.
2: People don't realize that. And they were from the East Coast. Everybody thought, oh, West Coast. Nah, it was East Coast EPMD. You Gots to Chill that did that.
1: It also samples Zapp and Roger.
2: Yep, another funky group.
1: I'm
2: trying to tell you, EPMD was ahead of their time.
1: Right. So your choice for this versus?
2: Hey. Hey. Temptations. Tupac. Man, you can't go wrong when you hear that song. Makes you happy. So that's my song, Temptations by Tupac.
1: All right, this is our versus EPMD, You Gots to Chill versus Tupac Temptations on Culture Shock Radio.
2: You Gots to Chill. Hey, hey.
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0: 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Memorial Day through Labor Day marks AAA's 100 days of safe driving, encouraging safer choices during the busy summer travel season. AAA reminds drivers that many serious crashes involving teens and impaired driving happen during summer months. Buckling up, limiting distractions, following posted speed limits, and planning ahead for a sober ride are simple actions that help to keep roads safer. Don't drive impaired. 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AAA supports the river.
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1: Welcome back to Culture Shock Radio. I'm Shorty. This is Houston.
2: Gap teeth or no gap teeth?
1: I'm going to prefer no gap, but that wasn't the question.
2: Wherefore thou gap teeth?
1: I think it's cute if there's a little gap.
2: Strahan, the guy from
1: That's a big gap.
2: Oh, that is a big gap. For $1 million, would you wear Strahan's gap for 1 year?
1: Yes.
2: Okay. Like Shorty.
1: All about the money.
2: Your teeth look different, Shorty.
1: Yep, but I'm rich.
2: Spitting on everybody.
1: Spitting on everybody.
2: Hard to pronounce the sound.
1: Yeah.
2: Okay.
1: Anyways, we are closing out our sample show, talking all about hip-hop that sampled music through the years. And another artist that's actually a hip-hop artist that was sampled a lot was Slick Rick and Dougie Fresh.
2: Uh-huh.
1: You know, The Show and Lottie Dottie were sampled a lot in hip-hop. So we're going to close it out with Biggie, who samples Lottie Dottie, just that little hook.
2: Uh-huh.
1: He changes it up a little bit, but it's the hook.
2: Figgy Smalls.
1: Biggie Smalls.
2: Biggie Smalls. That's,
1: there it is.
2: This is in case you had a gap.
1: Yeah.
2: It'd be Figgy Smalls.
1: Okay. Okay.
2: Figgy Smalls.
1: Smalls, I agree with, but you can still say B with a gap. Anyways. We will catch you next weekend. We hope you enjoy the rest of this weekend. And that's about it for us. Peace.

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1: We leave for the planet Earth immediately.
2: We have been confirmed for takeoff. Please take your seats. 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
1: And if it doesn't send you to a psychiatrist, it'll send you at least to a mirror.
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6: 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Somebody's scary.
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7: 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He's from another planet, another solar system.
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8: I don't think this body's really a body. 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The question is, what?
3: Prepare for ignition.
9: I saw him with my own eyes. He disintegrated himself into a beam of light and passed through the hall window without breaking.
10: But he said that he wasn't human, that he was some other kind of being.
9: He's not one of us. He's from outer space.
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Before that, melodramatic Lose My Mind. 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

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Children for Nadia, she's in Istanbul, Turkey, as well as Finn, who's in Belfast, Northern Ireland. They're both listening on Mixcloud.com. Right before that, Relinquo, along with Elena Noctis, Desert Moon. Now this is Skyraid UK and Nova 7, Root of Everything. And I love what they did with this song. And yes, this is the Subterranean

Something came onto the ship. It took control of computers, scanned all information, language, encyclopedias, medical data. It was learning.

Miller on Subterranean and Alan Watts, Visualize. Right before that, Ahmed Rommel, Reflections. Now this is Time Geometry and Jarhead, Neutron Blast. And you're listening to Subterranean.

0: And that should put the wraps on this week's edition of Subterranean. Subterranean is part of Planet Zoltar Broadcast Network. If you'd like to see a playlist from tonight's show, go to 897theriver.com. You just heard show 1143. On Facebook, Planet Zoltar along with Zoltar Quasar. Instagram, Planet Zoltar. TikTok, I'm also Planet Zoltar. And I will leave you with this. A mistake repeated more than once is a decision. Think about that. And we'll do this again next week. Promise. See ya.
1: 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In other words, don't even think about it.
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13: 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And Scott Hellman was all over social media this past spring promoting My Staff Spotlight before it was even complete. 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

0: From Toronto, his name is Scott Hellman. At just 15 years old, he was signed to a development deal by Warner Music Canada, and less than 10 years later, Scott was forming his own label. It's called Faux Fum Records. It's where you can find the new album, Pipsqueak, with that true-to-life song on it. It's called Mr. Record Label, and it's my staff spotlight.
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Text the river to 44321. That's the river to 44321.

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0: Rivers contest rules. All winners must be legal U.S. residents. 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
3: Winners have 14 days from the date of winning to pick up their prize at the River Studios.
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3: Between 9 and 5, Monday through Friday. After the 14th day, the prize will be given away to another listener.
1: All winners must present positive photo identification to pick up their prize. Winners may send postage required in order to have their prize mailed. Prizes are not transferable and cannot be received in cash. All decisions made by KIWR are final.
5: KIWR may at its discretion cancel or suspend any contest
2: for any reason
1: without providing remuneration.
6: Remuneration?
1: Of any
6: what
1: kind.
6: What the hell is that?
7: Oh, would you shut up? I'm trying to work. Shut up.
8: Like I was saying, if a contest winner over the course of a calendar year wins over $600 in prizes, they will receive a federal 1099 form to use with their taxes.
9: 2-4-9-er.
8: All winners agree to allow KIWR to use their name or physical likeness for station purposes without remuneration of any kind.
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1: 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They're finally releasing the name of their new album. It's called Marrow Deep, set for release August 28th through Loma Vista Recordings. Now, this one features a special guest on lead vocals from Queens of the Stone Age, Josh Homme. Here's Mastodon and Snakes

0: Mastodon, featuring Josh Homme from Queens of the Stone Age on vocals. That's their latest, set to be released on their new album, Marrow Deep, in stores August 28th.
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Text the river to 44321. That's the river to 44321.

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3: Your son or daughter, grandkid, niece, nephew, or neighbor. 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

0: 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Jump right in.
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5: 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We'll get into some new music from Steven Wilson Jr. Dude's out on the road and still throwing us some new music when he can. Already 3 songs with no home yet, and this will be the 3rd one. It's called Hardwired, featuring Miranda Lambert on back and vocals. 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

0: 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And I love that little Pixies drop you put in there at the end. 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

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Text the river to 44321. That's the river to 44321.

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Text the river to 44321. That's the river to 44321.

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2: The River Summer Concert Series closes with a bang, starting Tuesday with AJR at Stir Cove. A road trip to Grand Island for the Nebraska State Fair as Shinedown and Dexter and the Moonrocks take over on Saturday. Then, Friday, September 11th, Choices to be Made with the Barbarians of California at the Waiting Room, Blues Traveler and Gin Blossoms at the Shadow Ridge Music Festival, or Lenny Kravitz at Steelhouse Omaha.
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3: 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In maintaining its compliance under Section 396-K-4 of the Communications Act of 1934, the trustees conduct its board meetings in an open and public forum. A public notice of any Board of Trustees meeting at which KIWR issues will be discussed or acted upon will be published in local area newspapers not less than 7 days prior to the meeting. Regularly scheduled meetings of the IWCC Board of Trustees are held on the third Monday of each month at 2 p.m. The specific date, time, and location of each monthly meeting can be found on either the college website at iwcc.edu, KIWR's website at 89.7theriver.com, or by calling 712-3-

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1: Roscoe is a good boy.
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1: And a big boy. All 67 pounds of this shepherd mix are made up of sweetness and loyalty.
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1: And a little treat motivation never hurts either. How's he do with other dogs?
0: Roscoe's done okay with other dogs, but a meet and greet is recommended first, just to make sure that your other four-leggers and him will get along.
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8: 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It's Jake, the latest by Brendan Angelides, with some help from Serge Tankian of System of a Down. Is one of those tracks that's caught my interest. A cover of David Bowie's I'm Afraid of Americans. It's my staff spotlight right here on the river.

0: His name is Brendan Angelides. If you follow electronic music, you may know him by the name Eskimo. 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Brendan Angelides, with help from Serge Tankian of System of a Down, on a fantastic Bowie hit, I'm Afraid of Americans. That's my staff spotlight.
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5: Good afternoon from Titan Stadium in Council Bluffs, and welcome to Iowa Western Football on the Reaver Sports Network. I'm Tony Moon, and this is the RSN countdown to kickoff for the 2026 season opener for the reigning NJCAA national champions. Top-ranked Iowa Western welcomes Highland to town today as it looks to add to its dominance as the team of the 2020s. Since the pandemic, the Reavers have claimed three national titles and have appeared in all five NJCAA championship games, something that only four other college football programs at any level have done in the 2000s. As with every new season, there are a lot of new names and new faces within the Iowa Western program. Those that remain familiar, however, are right here in the booth with me. Jake Ryan, Russ Nelson, and Josh Otson will all join in shortly as the countdown to kickoff for the 2026 season opener continues on the Reaver Sports Network.
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6: This is the Reaver Rewind. And before we kick off the 2026 season, let's look back at last season. Spoiler alert, it went very well. Georgia Military came to the Bluffs last August, and the Reavers racked up over 200 yards rushing from Daniel Swinney en route to a 39-20 win to start the season.
7: Hand off to Swinney, and you fire the cannons you can. Light the match. The Reavers are on the board again in a three-score lead for Iowa Western.
8: I mean, no doubt about it. Again, it's just you feel pretty confident that when you have Swinney that close to the goal line, he's going to be able to power his way through.
6: A one-versus-two matchup in game number two was hotly contested. Both teams scored four touchdowns, but a missed Iowa Western PAT was ran back for a score by the Blue Dragons to give Hutch the 30-27 win in a game the Reavers led until literally the final minute. Malachi Marshall's coming out party was the next week in Dodge City when the quarterback lit up the Conks for 333 yards and four touchdowns.
7: Marshall turns, play action to Swinney, down the field instead. Guess what? Javen Moore, fire the cannons, touchdown Reavers! 16-7, Iowa Western on top. Midway through the third quarter.
6: Javen Moore, the sophomore wide receiver catching that touchdown. He added 154 receiving yards on the day. Back home to close out September and the annual rivalry game against Iowa Central when the dark side made their presence felt.
7: Asa locks Dax Knowles. Raekwon Atkins is back after a week out. And that is picked off. Jerome Baker on the way to the end zone. And the Reavers have got a pick six. Fire the cannons. The first defensive score of the year. Tyler Smith complete to the Reavers, Jerome Baker, and Baker rumbles in for the score.
6: Reavers improving to 3-1 with a 48-17 victory over the Tritons, the 18th win in 20 tries against their rival. October saw Iowa Western play zero home games, which allowed them to go on a barnstorming tour in which they defeated their opponents by a total score of 115-45. It started against Coffeyville in a 35-24 victory over the Red Ravens. Then another trip to lovely Ephraim, Utah, where the Reavers used a 34-point second quarter to demolish the Badgers 40-15 in a rainstorm. Then a rare Sunday contest against Indy, where the good guys won 40-6. The 6-1 Reavers kicked off November by welcoming Garden City to town when the dark side put it away to end the third quarter.
7: So Mitchell again will try to provide spark. He will throw to the outside. That ball is picked off by Asa Locks. Put it down as the Reavers, boom, fire the cannons. Asa Locks with a pick six, and the Reavers go up two scores.
6: 35-21 win for victory number 7. A much-anticipated trip to El Dorado ended in a golden opportunity for IDub and a 31-7 win over the 11th-ranked Grizzlies. A pair of home games to end the regular season saw the Reavers put up back-to-back 60 burgers. A 60-0 shutout over Ellsworth to clinch the conference championship, followed by a 64-13 win over today's opponent, the Highland Scotties. A 10-1 regular season was good enough for the 2-seed in the 5th-ever NJCAA playoffs, and that meant a home game against the undefeated Tyler Apaches. The frozen tundra of Titan Stadium proved beneficial as the Reaver Dark Side froze the high-powered Tyler offense to the tune of 4 takeaways, a 21-0 opening quarter, and a 41-29 final score. That meant for the 5th consecutive season, the Iowa Western Reavers would play for a national championship, and it would be a rematch against number 1 Hutchinson. Coach Stroh and co. were nice enough to spot the Blue Dragons a 10-0 lead after the first quarter. Coach Black's dark side defense would only allow 55 yards in the final three quarters. Here's how it sounded on the RSN.
7: For the third time in 4 seasons, the Iowa Western Reavers are going to wrap up the national championship. Final score 28-10 as Iowa Western victorious against their arch nemesis, Coach Strohmeyer, with the bath and with the smiles. And after a tough, tough year for the Strohmeyer family, coaches come out and make sure that they ended on a positive note in this 2025 national championship game.
6: Now the Reavers aim to defend the ship, and that starts in a few minutes against Highland. This has been the Reaver Rewind. Still to come is Russ Nelson's conversation with the coach as we work our way to kickoff right here on the Reaver Sports Network.
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9: 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We're joined now by Iowa Western head coach Scott Strohmeyer. It's the conversation with the coach, presented by Full Fledged Brewing Company. Well, coach, it's been a while since we've seen you last and we've talked to you last. You know, the beginning of a season brings a lot of things, but I know in some ways your season never stops. Take us kind of through the meantime. You know, you get a championship, and I'm sure there's no rest for you really when it comes down to it. What does your off season look like? And where does the process basically start all over again?
10: Yeah, I mean, it does soon after that last game. You know, we hit the road recruiting. We signed a bunch of players, and then we started our off-season workouts with the guys. They didn't get a lot from middle of December to about a month is what they got before we started up our off-season stuff. And it brought us into spring ball and still recruiting some guys, and then, you know, really bring them back in the summertime. So get summer class in and kind of get ramped up for the season to start, and here we are, game one.
9: All right, game one. Let's go through some of the guys we're going to see. And let's maybe go with some of the returners that you have and where, I guess, where do I assume usually those returners are kind of the guys that they're the leaders. So who are some of the guys that we have back, are some familiar names?
10: I mean, really, we don't have a lot of returners. It starts, you know, defensively, Demetrius Dunlap, you know, starting safety. He played in the national championship game. Jordan Miller Horn played in the national championship game, and he's our left tackle. Our left guard. And then Winner Najubu, he's a starter. He started in that championship game as well. Drew Francis, tight end. Tony Bush, tight end. Other than that, there's not a lot of game experience.
9: Russ Nelson talking with head coach Scott Strohmeyer. Well, coach, I mean, there's always question marks to begin the season, so let's go with some of the guys that are going to be new names and hopefully will become familiar names and faces as the season goes on. But I know you have a few guys you're high on, and what are some of the names that we haven't heard that we're going to hear today?
10: Well, hopefully, Mailuaki Smith, quarterback, you know, he'll start the game for us, you know, transfer from Ole Miss and played in four games at Oklahoma State, started four games for Oklahoma State. Trevon Pankey is a running back who transferred from Washington State. He has a tailback and, you know, has had a really good fall camp. Gosh, Julio Santiago, we brought him in the springtime. He's a wide receiver. You know, defensively, gosh, you know, Trevon Hall redshirted last year. Reggie Milligan redshirted last year, both defensive ends. Halim Muhammad transferred from Lackawanna College, and he's a D-tackle. You know, so there's some names out there that some of them, but like I said, there's, until we go out and play a game, it's really hard. But those are some of them. Jamari Ford, I forgot, he played last year for us in the national championship game. And you'll see him in a similar role. You know, he'll be in the backfield. He'll be out wide. And do some different things to get the ball in his hands.
9: So as you get these guys in and you start to figure out your team, do you try to keep to your same philosophy as you always had, or do you have to start tailoring things to the pieces you have in place? Because I feel like Iowa Western has always been, obviously starts with defense, a very stout defense that always lends itself to your team. And then, you know, it's always been trying to play solid up front and get the running game established and then work the pass in. And are those the things that you stick to, or do you have to change things up a little bit based on who you have in place after you take a look at things on fall camp?
10: Yeah, I mean, you got to go with your identity. You know, unfortunately this year we don't have one side of the ball that we can rely on, but let that other side catch up. We're inexperienced on both sides, so you know, we're tailoring it to what we got. You know, what's our identity offensively going to be, and that's going to be who, you know, what we're going to do, and who's going to be, you know, making some plays in there. And then defensively, like I said, we'll be the same. Again, there's just not a lot of experience over there right now, game experience.
9: And coach, it seems like there's always little tweaks and rule changes every year. Are there any rule changes this year that we need to keep a lookout for, or is everything kind of the way it's always been?
10: It's pretty much the same. There's some in the punt game, you know, you don't have to have them, but the five guys, the long snapper and the guys on each side of them can't move and shift, and they're not eligible, even if they're an eligible number. So there, you'll probably see a few more you know, illegal formations in the punt game, maybe, you know, this season. But other than that, there's really nothing major drastically in the game that's changed.
9: All right, thank you, Coach. When we come back, we're going to talk about today's matchup with the Highland Scotties as the RSN countdown to kickoff continues. It's brought to you by Barley's Bar and Grill. 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
9: Welcome back to the RSN Countdown to Kickoff presented by Barley's Bar and Grill. This is the Conversation with the Coach presented by Full Fledged Brewing Company at the intersection of craft brewing and community. Coach Highland comes to town, a team that you've had really good success against. I believe only one loss ever in history to the Scotties and never at home. They come off a pretty disappointing season last year. They have a new head coach. They did get an opponent last week in the College of DuPage and kind of had a down-to-the-wire game where they lost. How much do you think it benefits them to have a game under their belt coming into Council Bluffs today?
10: Well, it's definitely an advantage. I mean, you get game experience. You get live situations. You know, from they got a chance to correct some of the mistakes that they made in game one, games mistakes, and but you know, at the end of the day, you still got to go out there and play, and I feel we've gone a lot more live this fall than we've ever had. We had a scrimmage against another opponent that we treated like game, and we had some inter squad scrimmages that we treated like a game. So, hopefully we don't have those first game errors. But, like I said, a lot of new faces we got to be able to adjust to.
9: It seemed like on the offensive side of the ball, the Scotties weren't shying away from trying to air the ball out and get the ball in the hands of some of their playmakers. So I would assume that your defense will have to be on their toes and making sure they have the coverage in place. And where will your defense be as far as getting pressure on the quarterback and then having the back end coverage?
10: Yeah, we're gonna find out, I think, at 1 o'clock. They're way better than they were last year. I mean, just on paper and even in their first game that they played, they're gonna throw it around a little bit, and we have to keep it in front, and hopefully we can generate some pressure. We'll see, but they're better up front too. So we stress on it, really keeping things in front, and we got to tackle. I mean, first game, first time, going against another team like this, you got to tackle, and so we got to do a good job just making them go the distance.
9: Russ Nelson talking with head coach Scott Strohmeyer. Coach, maybe looking at their game against College of DuPage, their defense wasn't quite where they're supposed to be, but I feel like anytime we talk about any team really for and the Jayhawk Conference, they have some athletes on the defensive side of the ball. So I think we know it. You can't always use the eye test against one opponent to know what they're going to bring against you. Because a lot of these teams, they gear up to play Iowa Western. You're the team that has the championships, and this is the game where they want to prove that they can basically hang with you. So what do you expect to see from them on the defensive side of the football?
10: Well, and I told the team, I mean, it don't matter who we play. We got to be ready to play because everybody's going to give us their best, to knock off the number one team in the country, right? Team that's played in five straight national championship games. So we got to be ready from that standpoint. Can't overlook anybody. Defensively, though, like I said, they made some mistakes in that game, their first game, that I assume are going to be corrected this week, right? They're not going to allow it, some busted coverages, some run fits that they missed, but you know, we're going to attack them. I mean, we know their base of what they're trying to do, right? So now it comes down to us versus them. And but they're much improved, and they're going to take some chances. They're going to blitz us from time to time. At least that's what they showed in game one. I don't know if that's going to change much. But they brought some pressure, and we're going to have to make some plays down the field. I mean, we have to make some plays.
9: And speaking of some mistakes the Scotties made, some of the mistakes they made were definitely on special teams. I would assume that's one of the things that they're going to look to shore up for this game. But do you feel like Iowa Western will have an advantage in the special teams today? I mean, you got some guys I feel like are reliable, hopefully, in the special teams. What do you think about that?
10: Yeah, I mean, again, until you get out there, a lot of first-time guys on some of those. But I feel we're prepared. Coach Harms, the special teams coordinator, does a really good job, has done a good job this offseason and this spring, summer, to really put in our special team, get them all in. And it's year two for him, too, right? So he's getting those in position, and I feel we have decent players on it, you know, but at the same time, injuries happen, and depth becomes a concern sometimes. And the big thing for us that we stress is just we need maximum effort. Like, we can't take a play off in that and, you know, give them something, you know, big in the special teams game.
9: And I feel like in years past, it always seems like you find a guy in special teams, maybe that isn't starting, maybe not in the, you know, in the first or second team, but makes a name for himself on special teams and basically shows, hey, I want to be out there, get me in. And we've seen that. So has that always been your mentality? We're going to get guys out there. And yeah, it might be special teams where you got to earn your spot.
10: Well, I mean, some guys are on the team because of that. You know, they were only on special teams, and we had some injuries, so now they're playing today. But so they've been repping it and things like that. We were able to get a bunch of guys some reps. So it gives you an opportunity and to showcase what you can do. And like I said, it's a third of the game. Every coach says that, right? And it is a third of the game, and you can't take those plays off. Because the biggest chunk of yardage is exchanged in special teams if you do them correctly.
9: All right, Coach, before I let you go, let's go ahead and get those Leech Camper keys to victory.
10: Well, I think first game, right? We got to minimize our penalties. Where and it's mental, you know, the offsides, the false starts, the you know, those types of things we can't have. But you know, defensively, like we said, we got to keep it in front of us, and we got to tackle. And you know, if we can do that, I feel pretty good. At some point, and we're gonna be okay on the D line and get home. But we can't give up the big plays. Offensively, like I said, we got to run the football. We have an experienced offensive line. It's probably one of our strengths as far as guys with experience that either played someplace else or you know transferred in or whatever it may be. So I feel good there. But we got to be sound in what we do, and then take care of the football, I think, is the biggest thing. We can't turn it over. Like, that's been a stress this whole week, and or this whole camp, is just make good decisions with the football and take care of it. And I think if we can do those things, and we'll get some explosive plays, and we got some playmakers this year, we do. And so we got to get them the ball and let them go earn their money, right?
9: All right, Coach, thank you, and good luck today.
10: All right, appreciate it, Russ.
9: That was your conversation with the coach, presented by Full-Fledged Brewing Company. The RSN countdown to kickoff continues. We'll get you ready for kickoff. 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
7: Hey, it's going for pay dirt! 40, 50, and he's way ahead of everybody else. Aaron through the hole, spin moving to 30, 35, 40. Garlock still on his feet with a wave of blockers. Garlock to the 10, get in there! Touchdown, Iowa Western!
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7: From Champions Field at Titan Stadium, good afternoon and welcome to game number one of season number 18 of the Iowa Western football. The defending national champs today defend their home field against the visiting Highland Scotties out of Northwest Kansas, closest campus to the Reaver campus as you got to get in NJCAA college football. I'm Jake Ryan, along with my longtime friend and partner, Mr. Russ Nelson. It's an exciting one. We saw a little bit of tape from the DuPage game last week when Highland traveled to the Chicago area, and a pretty good game that they put on the field last year. A little forgettable for them. 15 in a row that they've dropped, and they haven't won an NJCAA football game since early in the 2024 season.
8: Yeah, and then you can't mistake it that they're going to be hungry for a win, and they would love nothing better than, I mean, in a lot of ways, this is probably one of their biggest games of the year easily, and you've got to think that they're going to be amped up to come out today, which you're going to have to probably weather the storm here in the first quarter.
7: Absolutely. You're going to have to get on board. The head coach Cameron McGarry, in his first full season, he was an assistant for a long time with Highland. He came in for the last two games of last season, but it looks like he's got them rolling in the right way. And you talked with head coach Scott Strohmeyer about the weapons that the Reavers bring in this season. Looking forward to seeing what they can put on paper. Not many returners, especially on the defensive side. But we know that Coach Mike Blackburn, Aaron Terry, the rest of that defensive crew know how to put a good squad on the field.
8: You know, I feel like we get the same song and dance every year that, oh, yeah, you know, we're a little down this year. We're not quite there. We don't have the identity. And then they come out game one after, you know, hitting each other all fall camp. And then all of a sudden it's like, wow, you have some studs. Why did you downplay it so much? But I know you can't get too high on yourself before game one.
7: All right, Russ, well, we talked about the Leach Camper keys to victory in the pregame. How about your game plan for today's game? What do you want to see from the Reavers to get them to a victory today?
8: Well, I mean, game number one, you got to stick with the kind of the vanilla game plan. Stick with what got you there. You got to have a solid defense. You got to establish that run and get that going. But you got to really limit the mistakes and then take advantage of the other team's mistakes. Feels like the Scotties maybe are going to give you some opportunities. Let's go ahead and take advantage of those. Maybe see some turnovers. Maybe even some, you know, defensive touchdowns.
7: I like it. I like that. Early in the season, that would be great. Of course, that's your game plan that Russ provides, brought to you by State Farm Insurance and our friend Judd Knispel, who's got his office on Madison Avenue in the Bluffs. Judd Knispel, KNISPEL.com, as our opening coin flip begins today's game. It's brought to you by Hy-Vee and the Hy-Vee stores here in Council Bluffs especially. We thank them for their sponsorship. Our referee, Brad Bunting, the man talking in the background. Tony Boone, the fourth member of our broadcast team, who will fill us in on what Mr. Bunting just informed everybody. What do you got?
13: Well, first, guys, hello and welcome back. It's football season, and the Reavers will be starting the action today with the football. Highland wins the flip, defers in the second half. The Reavers say will be happy to take it and march down the field to open 2026.
7: Yeah, we'll see how that works out for them, of course. 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Baird Holm, three-time supporter of the Reaver Sports Network. We thank all of their crew for being on board with us. That is your officials. They're also in charge of our official reviews today. And I mentioned the coin flip brought to you by Hy-Vee. 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If you're watching at GoReavers.com, welcome aboard. Our graphics and producer today is Mr. Sepp Nelson. We appreciate him. And we bring in the fourth member of our team, Mr. Odson, the official statistician. They said they were going to play faster this year than they're used to. Are you ready? Do you have your fingers ready to do the walking?
14: Well, you know, we did some curls over the week leading up to the game.
7: That's a lot 2 days in a row your microphone's been off.
14: It is. A lot of a lot of space invaders. We're feeling good, feeling strong.
7: All right. MCT uniform combo today for the Reavers. The classic Iowa Western look, the white helmet, the blue jersey, and the white pants for Highland. They'll go with the white helmet with the H on both sides and the white jersey with the blue numbers, navy blue pants as well. Your kickoff man for the Scotties today will be Ian McKee, a freshman out of Norman, Oklahoma. He is ready to go, and he will boot it away to the Reavers near side of the field, taken on the upside around the hash mark for the Reavers. Got some blocking in place as well. And a good return on the first touch of the year for Ty Christopher, who returns it all the way past the 30-yard line for Iowa Western. Tackle on the play for Highland made by Ashton White, who wears number 83. Reavers will come out, and again, it is another brand-new offense for Iowa Western. You mentioned Coach did, Jamari Ford. Jamari Ford is on the two-deep, but he will not be the starter. Instead, Trevon Pinky at the running back, and he'll be right behind Mailuaki Smith. Mailuaki, a transfer from Oklahoma State, spent a short time at Ole Miss. They'll hand it off to Pankey, left side, and he's upended after a short gain by Highland's number one, Jameer Diabira. So there you go, as the first play of the game. Nets them, what'd they get, five out of it? Or four? I know Kip's saying six, but I thought they were at the 31-yard line. Either way, they get to the 36. And it looks like he only gets four. Handoff this time on the sweep around in for Jamari Ford, who we just talked about, and he's down the sideline for our first full-fledged first down of the year as the Reavers go from the 46-yard line, or the 36-yard line, excuse me, into Highland territory. Now where are they spotting it? Back in Reaver territory at the 47.
14: Oh, yeah.
7: So give him 11 yards. It's still good for a first down.
8: A nice block by John Jones. If you're going to play wide receiver for Iowa Western, you got to block as well as catch, help open it up for Jamari Ford.
7: Jones, the freshman receiver, he'll take a shot this time, and Jones, it's off his fingertips, as that's who Smith targeted right away. Defensive play made by Isaiah Warren. He was in the area along with Jaden Hicks, one of two Jaden Hicks on the Highland Scotty teams. They spell their first name differently, which is good. Otherwise, how do you tell them apart?
8: I don't know.
7: Well, uniform number is how we'll tell them apart. 14:07 remaining. We're just underway. Reavers will march on second down and 10. And they've spotted this ball almost near the 48 now. And now they'll slide it back just a little bit back to the 47. So second down and 10 for Iowa Western. They're starting offensive line. Nick Darling is the center this year. Jordan Millerhorn on the left guard. DMA LaPanda on the right side at the guard spot. Handoff again to Pankey, picks his way forward across the 50, across the 45, slips a tackle down the left side and breaks it free. Pankey to the end zone. You can fire the cannons, the Reavers, a minute and four into the season. Go up on a long run by Trevon Pankey, the redshirt freshman from Kansas City.
8: Well, you saw the Scotties, they were bringing a blitz, but it was more to the left side, and basically they ran away from the pressure. You saw a missed tackle, and Panky did the rest by just outrunning the defense, getting into the end zone.
7: Well, again, bigger back than we're used to for the Reavers. You're seeing those 5'11", 210 guys. He is 6 foot, 215, and a very patient runner. Used those eyeballs to scout ahead and in for the touchdown. Papa John's PAT up and good for Ryan Bendezu. And we will talk more about him when we come back. Reavers 7, Scotty 0. 13:55 remaining in the first quarter. 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
7: A 53-yard run for Trevon Panky. The transfer coming in and looked great on his second touch of the ball game as he races 53 yards in for the 7-0 score. The scoreboard, guys, still in preseason form. The score is not on the scoreboard yet. So Bendezu, the PAT kicker, the kickoff man will be Camden Granato. And Granato will put this one end over end, curving left into the area of number 4. That's Eli Lewis. And Lewis will crawl his way just past the 25, it looks like. And it'll be first down and 10 for Highland's first appearance. How about that Leach Camper drive summary, Russ?
8: Yeah, Jake, 4 plays, 68 yards. As you said, 53-yard rush from Trevon Panky. Bendezu puts that PAT through, so our MCT company's touchdown total this year starts at 1.
7: Panky, the Washington State transfer, and here we go. It is Bryson Leviotis that will run the offense. Last week, 245 yards passing on 21 completions. Gives a shoulder fake to the outside, and it's the first test for the black, for the dark side, and the Reavers have got an interception. Picked off
8: by Paul Porter, right?
7: Paul Porter on the near sideline is the man that was right in the area, and the interception thrown is the first of the season for Leviotis. So the dark side defense, you don't even have time to set him up, and the Reavers take over right at midfield, it looks like, is where they're going to spot the ball.
8: I mean, he just was able to have position and just kind of had – he looked like the wide receiver, but he was the corner and just – let that one fall right into the breadbasket for the early INT.
7: Well, a great catch over the shoulder for Porter. And Paul Porter puts the ball back into the hands of the Reaver defense, or the Reaver offense, excuse me. Mayaluki Smith and Mayaluaki will just let it drop to his feet as the play is going to be penalized. A Baird Holm penalty flag. This one will go against the Reavers on a false start.
17: False start. Offense. Number 75, 5 yards remains, first down.
7: That's the voice of Brad Bunting, your referee. Champions Field at Titan Stadium. It's a 7-0 lead for the Reavers. 13:29 to play, and now first and 15 back in Iowa Western territory from the 45-yard line. Mayaluaki Smith, 6'4", 205. He'll hand it off on the jet sweep, and that is a quick turn and out of bounds for the Reavers. That is Julio Santiago that will race down the sideline, and they rule him that he stepped out of bounds.
17: Second down.
7: A helmet coming off of the Reavers, Amir Hill, the Millard South product out of Omaha.
18: Gain of 2, bring up second and 8.
7: So a gain of 7 on the play to the 48-yard line. Second down and 8 for Iowa Western. Good look on the jet sweep. Mayaluaki Smith again. This time he'll hand it off to Jamari Ford. Gets away from the first man, the second man, and rolls down for another couple of yards on the play to the 46-yard line. Third down and 6 to go with 13:06 to play here in this opening quarter. Your left tackle today for the Reavers, by the way, Marcellus Kelly. Right tackle, Winner Jibu. Drew Francis, the starting tight end. John Jones and Amir Hill are the wideouts. And Trayvon Pankey is your starting running back. That is a offside on the defense. Quick hitter into the hands of Walker King, the tight end. He's the backup out of Miami, Florida, and makes his first catch.
19: The 44-yard line.
7: Jaden Hicks, number 8, making that tackle. That should be a free 5, and it should be 3rd and 1 for Iowa Western.
19: Correction, Jaden Hicks with a stop.
17: Offside, defense, number 98. 5 yards, previous pop, replay it down.
7: Xavier Brown guilty of the infraction. He kind of hovered over the neutral zone, Russ.
8: Yeah.
7: And couldn't get back in time. I think he was just trying to hold his balance is what he was trying to do. So the ball now at the 41-yard line in Highland Territory. 3rd down and 1 for the Reavers. 12:44 to play. In the opening quarter, they lead it 7-0 on a 53-yard run for Trayvon Pankey. Turn, handoff again. Pankey not going to get 53 on this one, but he will get more than he initially bargained for. He was hit at the line, had a first down, and then spun out of it for a little bit more, all the way down to the Highland 31-yard line, a gain of 10 on 3rd and 1.
8: Yeah, I just love his motor. I mean, he runs into the defense, and he was the one that didn't stop.
7: Ball spotted between the hash marks. Closer to the right side than the left as the Reavers go toward the south end zone here in the opening quarter. Those classic blue tops for the Reavers. Mailuaki Smith, the starting quarterback, play action, rolls to the near side, into the hands for the Reavers of Julio Santiago. And Santiago will rip off another 5 yards or so and put the Reavers in ahead of the chains for 2nd down.
8: You kind of saw some options downfield. He checks it to Santiago, and that might be a play we see later on in this ball game, and maybe take a little further shot downfield.
7: Santiago, the slot receiver, 5'10", 170, out of Jacksonville, Florida, went to St. Augustine. Handoff, now a new back in, and a cut. What a move by Caden Johnson, who's back for another year. He'll have a first down as he gets 5 yards on the play. Might be just short now that I see the measurement, and Johnson is holding one of his appendages right now. Hopefully he'll be okay. Just slipped down and tweaked it.
17: It's a first down. Time out in the field.
7: So they are going to give him a first down to the 21-yard line as Caden Johnson makes his first appearance of the season for the Reavers. Good tough run again for Iowa Western. How about your plugged-in players today? I know we're fresh into this, and you're probably going to say Trayvon Pankey. I know you are. But who are your plugged-in players for today's game?
8: I'm going with the ink. You know, it'd be easy to say the players that have already made plays. But on defense, Demetrius Dunlap, you know, how do you go against a guy that's been there and done that? So I'm going with him. And then on offense, I'm really excited to see what Smith can do.
7: Yeah.
8: See, I knew I got in my head.
7: It's because somebody said Milwaukee, and that threw you off. It's Mailuaki.
8: Mailuaki Smith at quarterback. Really excited to see what he can do.
7: Okay, and I agree. I am too. You got that pedigree of going to Okie State. He started the final 2 games of his freshman season, and you look at what he's done. He had interest from Ole Miss. He went to Ole Miss. Obviously, things changed there when Trinidad Chambliss got another shot. He wants to play. And so he said, hey, I'm going to try my hand somewhere else. And Coach Strohmeyer, glad to have him. Got a couple of good ones on this year's team. Garrett Ames, the backup out of Delta State, also a solid QB. And we've got a little movement beforehand.
13: Yeah, right tackle moved there as they were setting up.
17: Number 58, 5 yards, remains, first down.
7: So Marcellus Kelly.
8: You know, you have a little injury timeout, and I like maybe taking a little shot downfield, see, catch them on their heels a bit, going through the air here on first down.
7: So Smith with Ford in the backfield. Jamari Ford is the outlet man. Coming across, though, is not Santiago. I thought that's who they were going to. Instead, it's Jamarion Sanders, and he is going to score! Into the end zone for the touchdown. No, they're going to say he was out of bounds. No, now the official says fire the cannons. The head linesman said he was out. The side judge says he was in. Touchdown, Iowa Western.
8: Well, you got to give it to Sanders. I mean, he did a lot of work after that catch to find the end zone. You heard Coach say there's some playmakers, and already we've seen about 3 or 4 of them that can do some damage in space.
7: And that right there, my friends, is the 1,000th touchdown in Reaver program history on the legs of Jamarion Sanders out of the arm of Maya Luwaki Smith. The extra point no good. Bangs off the left upright, but the Reavers lead it 13-0. They're less than 4 minutes into this one. A turnover bug bit Highland. We'll see what they can do when we come back. This is Iowa Western Football on the Reaver Sports Network, presented by Phil's Comfort Zone.
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7: Number one team in the land has taken a 13-0 lead over visiting Highland in game number 197 in program history. Touchdown number 1,000 is a 26-yard catch by Jamarion Sanders from the arm of Maya Luwaki Smith, and the Reavers lead at 13-0. In the direction on that far sideline again of Eli Lewis, and Lewis will take it up the sideline, gets free briefly, and now is going to be brought down around the 25-yard line. Leach Camper Drive summary time. Russ Nelson, what do you got?
8: Well, the Reavers, six plays, 50 yards. It was a 26-yard touchdown pass from Smith to Sanders, finding in the end zone. The PAT was no good. So our score is 13-0. Your MCT Company's touchdown total now is at 2 for the season.
7: I like that. MCT Company's keeping it cool. As the Reavers line up defensively, hopefully we'll have some time to talk to them. Levy Otis throwing an interception. He'll throw again. This time across the middle is going to be caught into the arms of number 17, Cottrell Lee. Lee last week against DuPage caught three passes for 26 yards and a touchdown. That'll get him 9 yards. As they set up quickly for second down and one, they will run some empty formations as well. Now the running back splits out. That ball across the middle. Eli Lewis is there. And the Reavers quickly to make the hit. In on the tackle, I believe. Was that Porter again?
13: Sure was.
22: Paul Porter, the tackle, first down.
7: So Paul Porter with the tackle. He had the initial hit. Helping him out was Kobe Pollard from the other side. First down for Highland is the first of the game on their third play. 10:45 to play, 13-0 is your score here at Champions Field at Titan Stadium. In the backfield is Jamez Roz, and a man in motion this time. They'll hand it right off to Roz right at the middle, and he goes nowhere. Right there for the Reavers was Reginald Milligan, the defensive end. 6'3", 245, redshirt freshman out of Chicago, Illinois.
8: Yeah, it looked like maybe he was going to have a little bit of space, but the blue jerseys quickly submerged on him and made sure that wasn't the case.
7: Second down and 10, no gain, no loss. Across the middle again, and Levy Otis let it fly. It looked like Coleon Johnson might have a chance for the Reavers, as the pass was intended for Cottrell Lee, who, again, we talked about his three catches last week in the touchdown. If they would have got their, they had two kicks blocked, an extra point and a field goal. And if ifs and buts were candy and nuts, we'd all have a wonderful Christmas. But you talk about if those two kicks would have gone in, they would have beaten the five-time defending D3 national champion, DuPage Chaparral's. Hit as he throws, and that ball's off the hands of the Reavers number 14. That's Fletcher Taylor on the far side, right in front of the Highland sideline. And it's punting duty time for Highland, as they will have fourth down and 10 to go.
8: Well, and you saw how quickly he had to get rid of that football, because that defensive front for Iowa Western is getting some pressure on the offensive line, and they're getting in the backfield.
7: Iowa Western transfer Gavin Rabindranath is the punter this year. He did not play for the Reavers, but he was on the team. They've got a couple of Iowa Western transfers that have headed the 2 hours down to Highland. Low snap, and now we've got a whistle to blow the play dead before we can get started.
17: Prior to snap, timeout. Iowa Western, this is their first charge. Timeout and a half.
7: All right, there's
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7: So the punting unit for Highland back out on the field ready to go as the Reavers defend from Highland's 42-yard line. Man back deep is Julio Santiago. Wobbly kick. Comes down. Santiago will field it at the 22-yard line. Has some open space. Good block on the outside. Frees him up. He's to the 40. Does a high step into Highland territory. Still on his feet. And still on his feet all the way down to the Highland 38-yard line. They might give him an extra one. How did he keep his balance? That knee looked like it scraped the turf almost as he picks up another pair of yards after that initial hit.
8: Yeah, really good job. I mean, that's going to, again, spark the offense, give him a little bit shorter field.
7: They had a 50-yard field for their second touchdown of the game, and now they will have a 38-yard field here to try to score for the third time. 13-0 Reavers, just 9:49 into this one. Well, less than that, I guess. Just a minute 11, or 5 minutes 11 seconds into this game. We'll get to the math eventually. So Mailuaki Smith again is behind center in the gun. Takes a snap, handoff to another Reaver running back. And that ball loose. It's picked up by Francis. As he was down, it's Ian Middleton that runs that football. Middleton will now give it away to Pankey, who will come in.
4: Gain of 6 on the play, bring up 2nd and 4.
7: So they've already used 4 different running backs. Middleton out of Dowling Catholic High School, the freshman, 5'8", 215 pounds. And now Trayvon Pankey back in, 6'2", 215 out of Kansas City, Missouri. Fires, does Mailuaki Smith over the shoulder, and is it caught by Santiago?
8: Is he in bounds?
7: It is! My goodness, what a grab for Julio Santiago, who is showing off some super talent on the field so far.
8: And I don't like seeing him down there on that track. Hopefully he's okay.
7: Now the training staff over to make sure that he's all right. And the Reavers have got themselves a first down and goal from the 4-yard line. What a throw, what a catch, what a connection.
8: Yeah, I was afraid he was going to run out of room over there on the far side of the field, but was able, you heard them maybe say in the background that it was really a completed catch and was able to keep it in bounds. A lot of focus to make sure he caught that and had a foot in bounds still.
7: So during this stoppage, Ian Middleton will come back in for Trayvon Pankey. Francis in at the tight end on the right side. John Jones will now switch sides. He'll come to the near side along with J. Marion Sanders. So the Reavers using the stoppage to iron things out on this formation. Looks like we got a fullback in the mix as well. Is that Tony Bush? It is. St. Albert's Tony Bush will be in at the H-back slash tight end along with Drew Francis. He lines up on the right side. Francis to the left. And now Bush in motion. First and goal from the 4. Quick snap. Hand off to Middleton. Jukes around a couple times. He's into the end zone. Fire the cannons from 4 yards out. It's Ian Middleton with his first touchdown as a Reaver, and it's 19-0 Iowa Western.
8: Well, it looked like the play was maybe supposed to develop to the right, but, I mean, the C parts to the left, and he makes that adjustment and finds the end zone and avoids the contact to get into the end zone for the 3rd touchdown, 2nd on the ground today for the Reavers.
7: Ryan Bendezu ready to attempt another PAT. Bendezu, transfer from Concordia St. Paul, 3-sport athlete at Ankeny Centennial. He's 1-for-2 so far. Here's a hold for Krotzel. And the kick sails through the uprights. No problem. Papa John's PAT is good. Extra point, extra toppings on your pizza.
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0: to find the end zone. The PAT was good. So 20-0 your score, and that MCT company's touchdown total. We're up to three, and
1: yeah, you're gonna have to. You might have to take off your shoes by the time this one's over.
0: Well, I got the tally marks. I need more paper.
1: Okay, all right, we can get that for you. Hand off inside. No, it's a quick pass, and it's down the field and overshot. The intended receiver was Zion Williams, an Iowa Western transfer, and boy, oh boy, would he have loved that one.
2: He'd still be running.
1: They were going for the homer on play number one. 8:35 is where the clock stops, and man, Bryson Leviotis let that one rip out of Lake Wales, Florida, 6'195". And again, 245 yards passing last week, a couple of touchdowns, not much of a runner. And he will hand it off this time into the arms, and a great tackle slipping on the inside as Jamez Ross out of Omaha West Side. He's had a couple of collegiate stops so far, UNK and Iowa Western. Did not play for the Reavers last year, so playing with the Scotties this season. He's been the only running back they've used this year. Caleb Vaughn, a wide receiver, has also taken the ball from the quarterback's hands. That ball complete to Eli Lewis, and that'll be another first down for Highland as it pushes him past the Reaver 40. Couple of penalty markers do come in on that far side.
0: And while they discuss this, Paul Porter, man, I tell you what, he's got a nose for the football because he was right there. He's already got an interception today, and I tell you what, if he's going to keep getting to the ball that quick, he might have more.
1: So they're still discussing the penalty. Paul Porter with the INT, as Russ mentions. He is a transfer from East Texas A&M, the 6'167" sophomore. Caught that ball over the shoulder on the very first play of the game offensively for Highland. A lot to shuffle out here. Fletcher Taylor was coming off the play with his helmet off. See what kind of involvement he had on this play. 8:01 remaining in the opening quarter.
3: Throwing on the field is a first down. After the play, unsportsmanlike, Iowa Western, number 14. This is a flagrant unsportsmanlike. He'll be disqualified from the game.
1: Wow.
3: 15 yards in the run. First down.
1: So, looks like maybe he took a swing on the replay that we see. And a 15-yard penalty added to the end of the completion. He got something for it, though, because his helmet was off. So, what exactly transpired, we'll have to watch later. Stacked receivers on the near side, first down and 10 from the 46 of Iowa Western for Highland. They lead this one 20-0 with 8:01 remaining. Again, a first down and 10 for Highland. Helped along with another 15. That ball, quick hitter to the outside. Great tackle right away. As the ball complete to Zion Williams. It was number 27, Quali Carter, that made the tackle.
4: 27, Quali Carter. Second and
0: 8-yard pass on first down. And
1: Quali, another one of those transfers from Virginia Union, and he'll be on the defense this time against Zion Williams. Ball overthrown. The ref, the official down there says no contact, we're good. So Quali Carter called on right away in back-to-back plays after Fletcher Taylor has been dismissed.
0: And with 3rd-and-2 coming up for the Scotties, you would assume probably a handoff to Ross to try to pick up this first down, but can't make that assumption, obviously.
1: So they will shuffle some personnel around. On the near side is Cottrell Lee. Watch him. Favorite receiver last week for Bryson Leviotis. Man in motion. And they will not have Leviotis in there. Instead, they're going to go Wildcat. And it is Deontay Mitchell that will carry that ball for a first down, it looks like, to the 35-yard line.
0: See the Reavers pointing like they got a turnover on the play.
4: First down.
1: And it's a first down for Highland. Yeah, I'm not sure what they saw, if they thought maybe he was short. Okay, there you go. Fumble on the play.
5: Yeah, the Reaver defensive back actually stripped the ball away from him, but they're saying that the player had hit the ground already, but it was kind of a bang-bang play, and he did come up with the ball.
1: So now Leviotis back in. Ross to his right. The quick hitter out into the arms of Eli Lewis, number 4.
4: Eli Lewis, the ball carrier.
1: And Lewis with a short gain, maybe a yard on the play.
3: Offensive player number 4, his helmet came off. He'll sit for one play.

0: Reavers on the tackle. That was Tony Palmer that got in and made the tackle. He's the weak side starter out of Sioux City, Nebraska. 6 foot, 210 pounds, sophomore. Leviotis quick again to the outside. This time complete to number 15, Antonio Strong. And it's another very short completion. Two completions, 2 yards.
1: Yeah, after earlier in this drive, they were taking shots deep and going for deeper passes. But, yeah, you see two basically little wide receiver screens almost.
0: So down to the 33-yard line on third down and 8, 6:52 and counting. As we get this first quarter further along, quick hitter again. This ball to Lee and immediately smoked by number 13 for the Reavers. That's Coleon Johnson. So another short play. They'll give him two more on that one. This is a not very good yards per completion for Leviotis, but he's going to try it to complete at least a 6-yarder here. Ross to his left in the backfield. Now he'll go in motion to the far side. Leviotis, eyes on the prize, and it's incomplete. Intended for Kwame Samuels. And Samuels did not get enough fingers on it to haul that one in. He's the tight end that had a touchdown last week. So there's a turnover on downs. That's a pretty good stand by the dark side, especially after that 15-yard penalty.
1: Yeah, you saw them taking some shots, but I was kind of surprised with some of the play calling of the Scotties there as they get closer. And you see the defense kind of clamping down, and Scotties were hoping to get a little more yards after catch, but the Reaver defense, dark side, suffocating, not letting them get any more.
0: Garrett Ames is into the game at quarterback for the Reavers, and he will hand off on his first give of the game. And a good run for number 22. That's Daniel Larmie for the Reavers. Another new running back. They are playing as many as they can this game so far. Larmie, freshman out of Ankeny High School in Ankeny, Iowa.
2: Reavers up over 100 yards rushing today.
0: Mortimer Jordan High School for Ames. And got now him. He's going to go up top. Ames complete down the sideline to Jones. Jones is going to be out of bounds. He hit the pylon, but it looks like he catches the sideline right before he could get into the end zone. What a dart from Garrett Ames, the transfer from Delta State.
1: I mean, you got to give the offensive line credit. Give him plenty of time to be back there and look for it. But, I mean, Ames just throws a beautiful ball, and Jones was just speeding down the seam and gets him right in on the goal line on their fourth drive.
0: Miami Edison High School for Jones, and he nearly had his first touchdown as a Reaver.
2: 58-yard pickup.
0: Garrett Ames, he will carry it himself, and Garrett Ames is going to score. Fire the cannons, the Reavers' fourth touchdown of the game. Puts them up 26-0 over Highland.
1: Well, the quarterback gets his own number and gets hit in the end zone, and he had to lower his shoulder a little bit at the end, but finds the end zone. Gotta love scoring on your first 4 opening drives of the season.
0: So a quick announcement for
3: number 8 for the defense was injured. He will sit for one play.
0: Brad Bunting, that's why we had a small stoppage. Ben DeZoo on to put this one through.
2: Jake, this is actually Henry Lounsbury.
0: It's number 82 instead of 92.
2: Yes.
0: Thanks, Josh.
2: He banged the last one through.
0: So Lounsbury, after Bendezu wins 1 for 2, Lounsbury has gone 2 for 2. 27-0 Reavers. Back in a moment for the kickoff into the arms of the Scotties. Can they do anything this time around? We'll find out next on the Reaver Sports Network, presented by Phil's Comfort Zone.
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0: 27-0, the number one team in the country. putting some proof on the field as the Reavers will kick this one away, and that's what I thought was happening. They kept ticking it to that side a little closer and closer. This one does tail out of bounds, and so the Reavers with the penalty. That will give the Highland Scotties some relatively favorable field position. Leach camper drive summary. Man, that big throw by Garrett Ames did a lot of the damage.
1: You're right, and it's back-to-back three-play scoring drives for the Reavers this time. A little bit longer, three plays, 69 yards. And Garrett Ames, after throwing the ball for the biggest chunk, he runs it in from 3 yards out to score the touchdown. Lounsbury gets the PAT through. So our score, 27-0, and your MCT company's touchdown total for the season, 4.
0: So again, DePage, and that ball is nearly intercepted. We talked about Quali Carter having some great plays coming in off the bench, and that time he almost picked one out of the air off the hands of Bryson Leviotis. Wow, what a almost interception for Carter.
1: Well, it looked like a tip drill to himself, and I thought he was going to be able to recover it. Almost had it.
0: Leviotis set. Is running back Jamez Ross just to his right. Now he'll approach the line. They'll change the play. Plenty of time on the play clock with 5:15 on the game clock. 27-0 only in the first quarter for the Reavers. Turns and now pulls it back. That ball across the middle in and out of the hands of Eli Lewis for Highland. Great stick again for the Reavers. And guess who, Russ?
1: Yeah.
0: You bet it. It was Quali Carter. My goodness, he has come on to play. Carter with the entrance after the exit of Fletcher Taylor early.
1: Yeah, I mean, he gets his hands on the football, and that time he just separates the receiver from the football.
0: Reavers still defending to our left, the north end zone. Schmidley's range report feels like a hot summer day, not a cooler day. And the Reavers have got their first sack of the year. They're going to have a face mask, though, I believe, as they came over the top of the helmet of Bryson Leviotis before he lost his balance and they took him down. We'll see if that one is what they decide. Schmidley's range report for the day, 90 for the high. Partly cloudy sky, south wind at 14 miles an hour, which would explain the heat wave.
3: Face mask, defense, number 32, 15 yards, previous spot, automatic, first down.
0: Now, Russ, that's who you were asking about earlier.
1: Yeah, and that was just unfortunate because he got around the tackle and had his arm out there and just kind of caught him up high. And just was enough that he barely caught. And I don't even know if it was necessarily the face mask, but it almost looked like the ear hole. But
0: he grazed it, yeah.
1: And they called it.
6: Yeah, it wasn't the sacker. It was the first guy that got to him, though.
0: So up to the 50-yard line. They'll hand it off to Roz. And Roz loses the football. It's on the turf. And
1: still down.
0: And still, it looked like Leviotis might have it. Now the Reavers will grab it off the bottom of the stack.
6: Yes.
0: So Leviotis went down for it. One of his wide receivers came back. It might have been the tight end. And as the tight end came in for it, it knocked the ball away from Leviotis, and the Reavers have got the recovery. Another turnover.
1: Yeah, and I don't know. It's like when he landed on it to recover it, it just squirted out from him.
0: 27-0 Reavers. They'll take over again. And it's Garrett Ames one more time behind center. Who's back there with him? Russ, can you get a number on the side? Looks like it's the Reavers' Daniel Larmy again. And now we've got a penalty flag beforehand. Your penalty flags this season brought to you by Baird Home Law. You're going to have to get a good lawyer for that one. I'm not sure he moved. Is that what I'm supposed to say on that?
1: Yeah.
2: I liked it.
0: So it'll cost the Reavers 5 yards back to the 47-yard line of Highland. Larmy next to Ames. And it will be Ames right up the middle. There's your running quarterback, Garrett Ames. Gets almost the full 15. He's going to grab 12. And the Reavers have got a 2nd and 3 coming up on the strong legs of Garrett Ames.
1: Yeah, just kind of that little option. And he tucks it and runs. Now look for a pass downfield, possibly on 2nd down.
0: Hand off to Larmy this time. Larmy hits the line, and he's going to gain 2 out of it as he dives forward for another one. The sun bright and clear right now as it has lit up the field under these partly cloudy skies. We haven't seen much of it today, and it promptly goes away As soon as we mention that, ball at the 38, check that, the 33-yard line. As Ames in the gun again, turns, and he'll hand out to Larmy. Larmy to the 30 and pushes past, along with some help from his defensive lineman. Hezekiah Mercado rolls over the top as well, as he has worked his way into the game. Riley Kleros is the man under center right now, or the man handling the center duties. So Kleros snaps the ball, aims with the throw to the outside. Santiago banged up earlier, and he's got another catch just outside the 10 this time around. Another full-fledged first down for Iowa Western.
1: Good to see him back on the field, and that was a nice rollout by Ames, and finds his receiver downfield for the first down. And again, just like that, setting up, getting pretty close again.
0: Ball just off the right side hash, in between the hash marks, as Ames approaches the line. Relays the play, now backs out. Again, it's Larmy, the tailback. He will set up on the right side of Ames. Takes the football to the left side, looking for somebody to block on the edge. Gets a little bit, but one blocker against four pursuers wasn't enough. And he gains, where did he get to? Inside the 10 to the 9. Oh, check that. They've moved this ball inside. Where are they going? There we go.
2: Yeah, I think they were 5 yards off.
0: Okay, all right. So we're at the 8-yard line now. And 5 yards to go on second down for the Reavers. They are knocking on the door again inside the rookies' red zone. 27-0 your score. We've still got 2.5 to play in the opening quarter.
1: And I'm going to be greedy. I want a tight end touchdown.
0: Okay, let's see what we can get. Ames will hand it off instead. And undercut is the back this time as he gets to the 5-yard line. And it's not Larmy. It is instead Ian Middleton, who has already scored a touchdown today. Some reinforcements coming in. Middleton will stay. The group led by Drew Francis at the tight end will be back in.
2: They do not have to score to get a first down.
0: Winner Jibu among the offensive linemen coming back in. We're under 2 minutes to play in the opening quarter. Ames will run it again, lowers his helmet, and he's just outside the end zone at the yard and a half line. Is that good enough for a first down? It looks like it was.
2: I believe it is.
1: I don't think you get closer to not scoring a touchdown, so that should be a first down.
3: Defense, number one, in the neutral zone. That penalty decline. Result of play, first down.
0: There you go. First down for the Reavers. Another one brought to you by Full Fledged as they're knocking on the door of the goal line, trying to get it across for their fifth touchdown of the quarter. We'll have to look at those all-time numbers and see how many times they've done it in school history. I know Travis Jacobson probably has an eye on it. We'll find him as well. See if he can give us the answer. Middleton will line up tight to the right hip of Garrett Ames, the quarterback. Hand off to Middleton. No, it's Ames that rolls out to the right side. He wants the tight end. He's got the tight end, and Francis couldn't hang on. In and out of the arms of Big 87, a penalty marker does come in after the play.
7: Drew Francis, intended receiver, flag on the play.
0: So now Ames is out, and Maya Lewaukee-Smith is back in. Tight end changed as well as King Walker.
3: Pass interference, offense, number 30, 10 yards, previous spot, replay, first down.
0: So now you're really knocking on the door. Oh, excuse me, offensive pass interference, My fault. The OPI. John Jones getting in the grill of somebody defensively. Middleton, and now Maya Lewaukee-Smith back at quarterback for the Reavers. From the 11, there's a little trick play. Flipped into the arms of Jay Marion Sanders, and he scores the touchdown. You know, they started running that a lot more last season, and that's the first time they break it out this year. Just the absolute choreography it takes to make that play a success. This one fires the cannons for the Reavers. They lead it 33-0.
6: Love that play.
1: Saunders finding his way into the end zone for the second time today and second time in the first quarter.
0: And again, it will be Lounsbury that will try to put it through the uprights on the Papa John's PAT. A minute 30 to play in the opening quarter. Jake Krotzel communicating with his kicker. Here comes the snap, and the ball is blasted through once more for Lounsbury. Reavers get another extra point Extra points, extra toppings on your pizza. Halftime still far away. We're still in the first quarter. 34-0, Reavers lead Highland on the Reavers Sports Network, presented
6: in any quarter
0: by Phil's Comfort Zone.
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0: It's been a fun one so far at Champions Field at Titan Stadium, home of the Iowa Western Reavers, defending national champs, number one in the NJCAA poll. And Iowa Western with a 34-0 lead over Highland. This ball will sail into somebody's arms. Coming up for it, taking it around the 13-yard line, I believe it's number 19, Caleb Vaughn. No, excuse me. Was it 19? Yes. Caleb Vaughn on the return. And the tackle, according to our fine public address man, was Torian Doss. Kip Peterson making moves. All right, Leach Camper Drive summary on the fifth scoring play of the game for the Reavers.
1: Yeah, 5 for 5 so far today. This one, 8 plays, 42 yards. Jamarion Sanders gets the 11-yard touchdown run. Lounsbury puts the PAT through 34-0. MCT Company's touchdown total, if you're making tallies, you got to close the gate. It's up to 5.
0: Close the gate. I like it. Wow, look at that pass. Tossed into the air. And that's going to be pass interference. Yep. Quali Carter had made nothing but great plays, and he lost sight of the receiver. It was intended for Zion Williams down the right sideline. And that ball, I mean, if it was a duck, a hunter would have shot it almost immediately.
1: First down. If you're playing duck hunt, the dog would have laughed at you.
0: Yeah, he would have. The pass interference comes on a play where the Reavers looked like they might have been able to play center field. Unfortunately, they lost the football. 15-yard penalty will give a first down to Highland as they will march that football now to the 43-yard line in Scotty territory.
1: I tell you what, Jake, Milligan out there, I'm going to start calling him Agent Zero because he's getting in the backfield.
0: And also, he wears number zero. Hand off to Roz, and Roz hits the line. Not much to go on. Might get 3 out of the deal when it's all said and done. Couple of big numbers in there. Halim Muhammad, who Coach mentioned in the pregame interview, off the bottom of the pot. Jeffrey Kabalambi in there as well for the Reavers. I mean, just talk about restock the cupboard. That defensive line is just never stops. Hand off to Roz. Roz picking his way to the right side. This time he'll get a few, and then we'll be met by a host of Reavers. Tackle by Trevon Hall off the defensive line. Who else? Quali Carter and number 29 in there as well, Avon Salmon.
1: Let's see what sort of pressure the dark side can put here on third down.
0: Leviotis will throw that ball in and out of the hands of the intended receiver. It was number 84 that had a shot at it. And Jace Glasper didn't grip it very long as it was knocked away by Javonte Walker for the Reavers. So fourth down now quickly after the pass interference penalty. Reavers erased that relatively fast. We'll call that a 3-and-out. The first down was given to him by the Reavers. This 3-and-out's brought to you by MCT Companies. As the Reavers stop him cold. Jamarion Sanders back deep for Iowa Western. And the ball dropped. And now it's just a throw, and it's looked like they might have had a shot at it. Good thing the Reavers are there to make the tackle. It's Cash Butenbach that makes the tackle. The Reavers will take over just on their side of the 50-yard line with 14 seconds left in this opening quarter. What a quarter it's been. The third time ever in the first quarter that the Reavers have put 5 touchdowns on the board to start a game. 6th time overall, and it's... you don't want to get it, put the horse ahead of the cart or the cart ahead of the horse. But this is a really good group right now against a team that you heard Coach Strohmeyer say is improved. Highland definitely a better group that they had than they had last year down in Northwest Kansas. Ames back in at quarterback. He will hand it off to Trayvon Pankey, and Pankey will cross midfield and be down around the 45-yard line of Highland. And that should do it for the opening quarter. It will. 34 points for the Reavers, nothing for Highland. Number one leads unranked as we head to the second quarter on the Reaver Sports Network, presented by Phil's Comfort Zone.
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0: Well, one quarter out of the way in season number 18 for the Iowa Western Reavers, and so far so good. 34 unanswered points as Iowa Western shutting out Highland. Jake Ryan, along with Russ Nelson and the rest of the crew here in the Papa John's broadcast booth. Let's bring in Tony Boone for our AAA trivia question of today's game. Tony, don't make us feel too dumb on the first game, okay?
6: Well, week one here of the NJCAA season, week zero at the NCAA level, and UNC and TCU were the two teams that were kicking it off today in the Aer Lingus game over in Dublin, Ireland. So that got me thinking, how long have we been doing this kind of thing? So my question for you guys today, where was the first international game played at between two NCAA teams? So we're looking for two American colleges playing away from the United States for the first time.
0: Okay.
6: I won't make you guys pick the when or the who, but give me the where.
0: Maya Lowocki-Smith loads up and fires down the field. It's caught! Oh. Touchdown, Reavers! My goodness! The streaking Ty Christopher fires the cannons, and it's 40-0 Iowa Western. Unbelievable.
1: I mean, how did he hang on to that? I mean, he gets it, and fingertips kind of corrals it on his hip and manages to keep running, getting into the end zone. That was an impressive, impressive touchdown.
0: Well, it cost him 5 yards at the beginning. That allowed the trivia question to get out, and then the Reavers waste no time getting it into the arms of Ty Christopher. What a throw by Maya Lowocki-Smith. Lounsbury on for the extra point to make it 41-0. Your PAT is brought to you by Papa John's here in Council Bluffs. Kick is blocked. It's blocked and picked up by Jake Krotzel. So the Reavers have missed the opportunity on a pair of extra points now. The first missed off the left upright. That one flat out blocked. Well, 6 seconds into the second quarter, and Iowa Western has put more points on the scoreboard. We'll talk about it when we come back on the Reaver Sports Network.
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1: From Championsville to Titan Stadium in Council Bluffs, Iowa Western leads by a score 40-0 here in the second quarter. Your Leach Camper Drive summary, another quick one, two plays, 51 yards. It was an excellent pass from Smith to Christopher from 45 yards out. The PAT was blocked, so our score remains 40-0. Your MZT Company's touchdown total is 6.
0: Unreal. It's gone very quickly. High kick again. This time we'll push Highland a step into the end zone. They'll bring it out. And now, losing the balance, was the return man, Caleb Vaughn, and the ball will be spotted around the 14-yard line.
2: Well, guys, I was going to say the Reavers have gained 292 yards in the opening quarter. And then one play in, they add 45 more, so that's what, 337? How's my math?
0: I don't know.
1: I stick to tally marks, so I can't help
2: it. It's
1: you.
2: A lot of yards in a hurry.
1: I mean, it's just been kind of a crazy start to this season. And you know, you have hopes that it's going to start like this, but you didn't quite imagine it would start quite this good.
0: Bryson Leviotis has been the only man to throw anything, and that ball over the arms of the tight end and nearly ended up in the arms of Demetrius Dunlap for the interception. Two turnovers so far in the game for Highland. The Reavers have done a great job of taking advantage of what they've been given.
2: Highland has scratched out 50 yards on their offensive possessions.
0: Leviotis will hand it off to Roz, Jamez Roz.
1: They Reavers, that?
0: Reavers no. are really scraping at the football. He held on to it somehow. And the tackle Disney made Ross, for the Reavers by number 42. That will be Oliver Niss, who is one of the returners this season.
1: It's never a good sign when you see your running back turning backwards to look for the football. So,
0: still had Niss on my spot charts as number 38. He's wearing 42 this year. Leviotis, empty backfield, will approach the line.
2: Maybe someday we'll all wear 42.
0: Takes a tip down. And here's the handoff, or excuse me, the snap to the quarterback intended for Zion Williams on the near side. And he's unable to bring it in. 58 seconds gone in the second quarter. The Reavers have already scored, and now they force another MCT Company's three and out. Reavers really stopping Highland cold on this afternoon in August. Again, it's week one for the NJCAA. Reavers did not play in week zero, which has been a common occurrence. This year, NEO has been added to the Jayhawk Conference, so no out-of-conference games right now for the Reavers as Snow joins the Texas League. That ball will bounce at the 38. It'll take a Highland roll, although not much of one. It'll get them maybe 4 yards, 4.5 yards, as Iowa Western will start in Highland territory one more time at the 44-yard line. So you don't have any non-conference games, obviously, with the addition of NEO to the Jayhawk Conference and the scheduling agreement between the ICCAC and the KJCCC. Coach Stroh felt pretty good about not scheduling either Georgia Military or Snow. Obviously, Snow, they've got a league to play in now, so they don't need all these extra games. They did go to Garden City, or they did welcome Garden City last week and beat the Bronc Busters, but it's interesting to only play the conference schedule. Maya Luwaki Smith, he'll hand it off, and again, a huge hole in the middle for the Reavers as Jaden Montgomery will get inside the 35-yard line down to the 33 and another full-fledged first down.
11: Good enough for an Iowa Western.
0: I'm not going to lie, Russ. I don't know if I prepped enough for this kind of game today.
1: Yeah.
0: I mean, we're going to have to find some things to talk about in the late. I mean, this is just chunks and chunks of yardage. The Reavers really having their way here in this ball game.
1: Are we going to have at least 10 guys with rushes today by the time this is all said
0: and
1: done?
0: Well, they have been shuffling them in and out at will. Montgomery still back there, and it will be another handoff to Montgomery. Slow picking his way toward the 30, and that's where the line will meet him. And Montgomery will hang on tightly to the football. Lots of bodies in there. Xavier Brown, one of several for Highland, also tackled by number 88, Kevon Johnson.
1: I mean, You have the quarterbacks that are rushing. You have the running backs, obviously, in a stable full. You even had some of the wide receivers with those jet sweeps. So it's a lot of ground and pound. But, you just have some nice-looking touchdown passes as well.
2: 179 yards passing, 171 yards rushing. It's been very balanced.
0: Second down and 8 after the 2-yard run for Montgomery. They're going to give it to him again. No, it's a fake. And that ball hit right into the hips of the wide receiver, and he'll streak to the end zone. Eli LeDoux, another New Reaver on the scoreboard and in the record books. 46-0 Iowa Western with 12:29 to play. Still in the second quarter. What a blowout this has turned into.
1: I mean, he just kind of found himself in some uncharted territory with no Scotties around him and finds the end zone, and here we go again. Another touchdown pass for the Reavers.
0: Lounsbury on for another extra point. Had his last kick blocked. We'll see what he can do with this one. Lounsbury out of Van Meter. He'll boot this one through. And another Papa John's PAT. 47-0 Iowa Western. Still with 12 and a half minutes remaining in the opening half of play. Back in a moment on the Reaver Sports Network, presented by Phil's Comfort Zone.
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0: 12:29 to go. It's 47-0 Iowa Western as the leg of Camden Granato has earned the scholarship today. As Granada will boot this one away from the 35. Nice looking kick with the wind out of the south. And it will go through the end zone for the touchback. That'll give us plenty of time for our Leach Camper Drive summary. Talk about getting their money's worth today. Ed Leach and the crew down at Leach with sales, rental, leasing of RVs, fifth wheels, and more. Man, oh man. Seven times that the Reavers have been on the board offensively.
1: Seventh time, and they got the hat trick. Hat trick for what? Well, this is the third time they had a three-play scoring drive. This time,
0: nice.
1: Three plays, 44 yards. It was a 31-yard pass from Smith to Ledoux, and the PAT goes through. So 47-0, your MCT company's touchdown totals. As you've heard, seven. Every single offensive drive has resulted in a touchdown so far today.
0: Yeah. Seven touchdown, 1,005 touchdowns in program history. We were just two away from setting that mark as a short run for Jamez Ross. And in so short, in fact, that they may have lost half a yard. Now they're going to recenter the football. And it looks like they did lose half a yard, but we'll round it to the fourth. So second and 10 as Bryson Leviotis will send Ross in motion. Cox fires. That ball is into the hands of Lewis. Lewis keeps his balance, and he's finally brought down. Nice tackle by the Reavers, Demetrius Dunlap, to get him in the open field, but that'll be good enough for a Highland Scotties first down with 11:40 to go here in the second quarter. Ball up to the 45-yard line for the Scotties. They haven't had much success as far as putting positive plays together. Ross to the left side. Ross slips a tackle. Ross across the 50, and then he'll be met by a pile of Reavers around the 48-yard line. Looks like Dunlap was there again for the Reavers. And we'll give some credit to number 54, Andrew Joseph, one of the returners along with Dunlap in this defensive lineup. So ball at the 48-yard line, second down and just three to go with 11:05 to play. Man in motion's the tight end. Leviotis pulls it back. Leviotis is going down. There's Joseph again as he grabs the quarterback sack. Is that the first one of the day?
6: Yes, because there was the face mask on the other one.
0: So Andrew Joseph, who trying to tell those guys, this is how we do it. We just do quarterback sacks, guys.
1: Nothing else.
6: He was the guy that made the play on the last one, too.
0: Yep.
6: The one that didn't get credited.
0: I credited him.
6: It's D-line you.
0: I credited him along with Demetrius Dunlap. Third and nine with 10:30 to go in the second quarter. Iowa Western 47-0 the lead. Leviotis looks left, comes back right. He'll throw right. Wobbly football again. Nobody's there except two Reavers.
1: Oh, my gosh.
0: And it was It was Coleon Johnson who lost sight of it. Demetrius Dunlap just had his teammate play defense on him. Fourth and nine. The turnover comes for Highland. The Reavers should have had it in the air. Dunlap just looks at Coleon Johnson like, dude.
16: That's my ball. That's my ball. Might hear about that one in the film room.
0: Yeah, nobody was there, by the way, for Highland as far as the receiver goes. Reavers will take over at the Highland 46-yard line. They will punt it away. So it is, again, Gavin Ravendranath that gets it away barely. Reavers almost had the block on, and it goes out of bounds just in front of the 30-yard line in Iowa Western territory. I was already giving the Reavers the football back.
1: Well,
0: I mean, I wasn't off much from what they... It's 20 yards difference, okay?
1: I don't blame you, sir. I don't blame you, because if you blink, you're going to miss their offensive possession.
0: Yeah. I tell you what, though. I don't know if we haven't not addressed this yet, as the Reavers will take over the 35. The locker rooms are under construction here at Titan Stadium, which means Iowa Western has got a tent and under the bleachers to change for this first game. It's supposed to be done very soon, so maybe by game two in a couple of weeks they will have a real locker room, but they might with this success, as Ames takes the snap and hands it off up the middle, and it's
1: that
0: Montgomery.
1: Was a face mask.
0: Oh yeah, just a little one. Montgomery spins, and on the spin his face mask was grabbed, so he'll gain about 8 before adding 15 to the end of the run. And another full-fledged first down, but you might just keep him out there for the rest of the year. Like, no, we did well. No locker room. You don't need a locker room.
1: Well, you know what? And sometimes things just work. And I mean, if that's what you gotta, like, I'm not changing my underwear into the...
0: Oh, wow.
1: Excuse me. I'm changing, just not washing.
3: 15 yards in the run. First down.
0: So the face mask guilty was number 91, David Gudger. As Gudger will send the Reavers over the 50-yard line on the infraction.
1: Just to clarify, I will wear a fresh pair for the road trips, though.
0: No doubts. I have no doubts. First and 10 from the 42 in Scotty territory. Garrett Ames, another handoff right into the belly of Montgomery. This time, not as much to go on. He gains a yard before Highland will push him backwards. They did not take him down, but they do prevent him from moving any further forward. Kevon Johnson, one of several different Scotties involved. So now second and 9 with 9:41 to play. Ames, as we've seen so far, one of the two quarterbacks in this Reaver rotation that will run the football. He'll back it out again in the shotgun. Montgomery to his right. Here's the snap. This time drops back to pass. On second and 9, looking down the field, comes across the middle, and that ball is complete. Julio Santiago gets a man. John Jones with a block. Inside the 20, the 15, and that's where his forward progress will be stopped.
1: And face mask again, I think, at the end of that play.
0: The man that finally caught up with him was number 32, who's added to the roster this week, Zikri Forrest. And they do not add on any penalty afterwards. So to the 15-yard line go the Reavers. Now they're going to mark it.
1: Yeah, I think it's down there.
0: That's a bad spot, though.
1: Now it's going to get a lot closer.
0: Oh, are they going to call the penalty?
3: Personal foul. Defense. Number 8. Face mask. Half the distance. All right. First down.
0: They say 80 or 8. It's 8. So Jaden Hicks, guilty. And again, it should have been half the distance from the 15, but they're doing half the distance from like the 18. So the ball at the 9-yard line. Ames with Montgomery to his right. Twins, as far as the receivers go, just off the line. It'll be John Jones, and also in the mix for the Reavers, Walker King, the tight end. Pass to the other side. And did he hit the pylon? Fire the cannons, he did. Amir Hill, returning Reaver for the touchdown. And it's 53-0 with just under 9 minutes to play in the first half.
1: again, just holding on to it, manages to make sure he doesn't lose that one and hits that pylon for the touchdown.
0: I think we know why the College of DuPage don't want to play the Reavers anymore. Would explain five straight national titles, I suppose.
2: Ryan back out for the PAT.
1: I mean, they're going for the blitz for six, but it's not quite the same.
0: And they're trying to get a man in. They will with 8 seconds on the play clock. Bendezu, 1 for 2 so far. And good hold, good kick. And the PAT is up and through. It is 54-0. Iowa Western leads the ball game. Plenty of time left in the first half. We're back in a moment on the Reaver Sports Network, presented by Phil's Comfort Zone.
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0: Jake Ryan, Russ Nelson, Josh Odson, Tony Boone, and Sepp Nelson back in the Papa John's broadcast booth. Welcome to those watching at GoReavers.com on the Hy-Vee video live stream. Another boot for the Reavers kickoff man. It's another touchback, back-to-back kickoff, or kickoff touchbacks by Granato. As all sorts of numbers being thrown at us while we were away, let's get the Leach Camper drive summary, Russ.
1: I mean, I can't make this up. Another three-play scoring drive, this time 65 yards. It was capped off by an 8-yard pass from Garrett Ames to Hill. Your PAT was good. 54-0, your MCT company's touchdown totals. Just keep making those tally marks. We're up to 8.
0: Okay. I'm glad you're making them because I've got to do math, and you know how that works sometimes. All right, here we go. It is a new quarterback into the ball game for the Highland Scotties. It is number 3 in the mix. That's Deonte Mitchell, who they used earlier in a Wildcat look. And they will hand it off to Jamez Ross. And my goodness, I mean, ice bath for Jamez so far. He has been beaten up and bullied. He just ran about 15 yards for a 2-yard loss.
1: Yeah, I mean, he's fighting for every inch he can, and he was making some ground, but only to lose it again, you know? And it's just, you're right, it's going to be a tough day, a tough ride back home to Highland after this game.
2: Kind of a microcosm of this game for Highland.
0: The good news is it's only 2 hours home. Mitchell with Roz in motion to the far side. Penalty flag will come in and will stop all the action right now.
20: Start, offense. Number 79, 5 yards.
0: That's Jeffrey Akuba. And I'd be moving early too, Jeff. But front four of the Reavers just again is 12 to 14 deep, and it just keeps coming for you. Halim Muhammad's unit is back in right now. That includes Reginald Milligan, or Agent Zero as Russ likes to call him, Jeffrey Kabalambi. And on that far side, Trevon Hall. It'll be a run for Mitchell, and Mitchell is going to meet the middle linebacker, Lathan Groves. He gets the initial stick on him, and they might be back to the, well, not back to the original line of scrimmage, which was the 25. They'll put it at the 20. So third down and 15 for the Reavers. Defense to stop Highland on, again, 8 minutes to play in this opening half. I mean, there's still damage to be had if you're the Reaver offense. Because you know there won't be any in the second half.
1: Yeah.
0: Looks to the right, looks to the left, comes back right, and Zion Williams is down in a heap. Again, no gain on the pass. Groves is in there again for the Reavers.
21: Hit there by number 44, Lathan Groves Jr.
1: And just, I just really love the pursuit of the dark side defense. You see guys coming from all over the field, finding the football, making solid tackles, and I just feel like these guys just don't take plays off. It doesn't matter if they're on the weak side, they're going to it, and it's just another year, hopefully, where we're going to see solid defensive play throughout the year.
0: So there's the punt away, and it rolls Highland's direction, and they'll pick it up at the 41-yard line of Iowa Western.
1: Coming out for their ninth drive of the game. And what have they done so far? I'll just, you know, 8 for 8. 8 for 8 scoring.
0: Yeah, the score 54-0 Reavers, 7 minutes and 2 seconds remaining.
6: Well, two things really stand out here. First, obviously, the Highland is completely overmatched in this game. But second, what Coach Strohmeyer told you, Russ, in the pregame about having some big-time playmakers, some explosive players, that has certainly come to fruition here in the first half. This is going to be an exciting team to watch this year.
0: Ames at the quarterback spot. He'll turn and hand it off to, I believe it's Middleton that has re-entered the ball game for the Reavers. Stacked up by 7 different Scotties on that far side. As the Reavers have used 2 quarterbacks, several different running backs, as it is Ian Middleton out of Dowling Catholic.
21: Bring up 2nd and 7.
0: I asked all those Dowling Catholic kids, Josh, if they had Caitlin Clark's autograph.
16: And?
0: They didn't.
1: Oh.
16: Sad.
0: I was hoping to make a trade.
1: For Daniel, Josh's autograph?
0: Daniel Larmy will check in at the running back spot for the Reavers.
16: I have 9 Reavers with a credited carry at this point.
1: Okay.
0: Darion Hayes to the far side. Near side is a man that's already got a touchdown, Ty Christopher. Man in motion is Santiago. And the ball down on the field. It's kicked, and Highland is going to be there to roll on top of it. And a missed exchange for the Reavers. I'm not sure who that one was on, but the ball just dropped to the turf, and Highland will pick it up at the 27-yard line with 6:13 still to work.
1: So we break the streak of the season. We ended at 8 straight drives because on drive number 9 there was a fumble and they do not score.
0: Well, you got to wonder what that play was going to be because there was a lot of motion. Santiago coming across. On the snap, the running back broke to the far side. And there's just some miscommunication somewhere in the mix. As Deontay Mitchell will be the man behind center. In the gun, trips to the far left side. Mitchell right up the middle. He tries to get away. He does from the initial 2 defenders. But Reavers are right there to pile it on. Did you get Tony 36?
21: Stop there by Sebastian.
16: He was in there.
0: Nash Hansen.
16: Strong Jack Morissette in there as well.
0: Yeah, strong safety.
16: There's enough love to go around.
0: Absolutely there is. 4-yard gain, 2nd down and 6. Mitchell surveying the defense for the Reavers. He'll throw across the middle, a little bit low, skip pass. Was in the general area of Cartrell Lee. Not quite close enough for Cartrell to make the catch.
6: Catching the replay on that Iowa Western fumble, it looked like it was an option there for the quarterback, and I think the running back just thought the quarterback was going to keep it, and he didn't intend to do that. So I think it was just a miscommunication on the read there that didn't allow the running back to wrap up the football.
0: From the 23-yard line, 3rd down, and a long 6 for Highland. Jamez Ross, the running back, is to the left. And now we'll go in motion to the right. He's the safety valve. Instead, it'll be Mitchell running to the left, and Mitchell's going down. Another quarterback sack for the Reavers. Jack Hartman and also number 41, Jack Morissette, helping out and getting in on the Reavers for the Reavers.
21: 4th down.
1: They got jacked.
0: Yeah, they certainly did. 2-eyed jacks, Russ.
1: Well, I wonder what that would feel like.
0: 4th down and 12. Now from the 28-yard line. 5-minute mark will come and go. As Deontay Mitchell will step back to pass one more time. Reavers coming in. Down he goes. You can't get away. Donovan Burnett came tumbling down and just grabbed him by the shin and pulled him down with him. What a sack that was. That's pure strength for Burnett.
16: D-line you.
1: I was going to say something about 99 problems, but I didn't have it there.
0: I'm glad you stopped while you were ahead on that one.
1: Yep, but Burnett just, I mean, back-to-back sacks for the dark side, and I wanted to say, if you want to find a positive, I kind of like the fact that you test the dark side defense put them in a situation where they got the backs up against the wall a little bit and let them perform.
0: Reavers, another new quarterback. This is Dylan Van Dyke, who will take the snap. Hands it off to the back. Picking his way forward is Ian Middleton. Gets away from an ankle tackle and rolls down over the 40 as the Reavers trying to push that momentum with 4 minutes and 44 seconds left to go in the opening half of play.
1: And Middleton just not stopping on the play. And they wrapped him up by an ankle, and he just yanks his foot out of that hold and picks up a few more yards.
0: Long time developing the play. The Reavers have already slowed down the offense, you can tell. The gas is going to be hard to find here in the rest of this game. Van Dyke out of Scott Catholic High School takes the snap. It was a little high. Hand off to Middleton. He'll have a first down and a little more as he rumbles over midfield. Brought down from behind by the Highland linebacker, Andrew Osborne. A full-fledged first down for the Reavers.
21: Andrew Osborne, good enough for an
1: I tell you what, on that run, Middleton gave me flashes of Daniel Sweeney, just kind of that big body and kind of doing that head movement to keep trying to throw guys off of him.
0: Ball to the 46-yard line now, 3:42 and counting for the Reavers.
6: He's done a nice job of making that first defender miss.
0: Van Dyke backs it out again in the gun. Middleton right behind him. Turn. Hand off, yes it is. Middleton again stumbles past the first tackle attempt. Still on his feet, still rumbling, and he's away to another first down. Got to the 36-yard line. That's exactly what the Reavers needed to move the chains again.
1: Well, Tony, he's done a good job of making the third and fourth guy miss apparently too.
6: That he has.
16: That's an impressive run up 54-0, getting real close to halftime. Guys just still wanting to go out there and compete.
0: And again, they are taking as much of this play clock as they can right now.
6: Well, that's the thing, Josh, with this. This is obviously allowing a lot of guys to play, but everybody knows this is their chance to earn their playing time. And with the first road trip looming next week, you know, we want to make sure that we're the guy on the bus.
16: That's right.
0: Are we riding the bus?
1: I hope not.
0: From the 36-yard line, here's the snap to Van Dyke. Handoff again. This time it is Middleton. Daniel Larmy that pushes Larmy forward.
21: On the play.
0: Larmy marked down at the 32-yard line. So a gain of four on the play, second down and six.
6: Yeah, we won't be riding on the bus. The players.
0: Oh, okay.
6: They want to make sure they make the travel with the team.
0: Okay.
16: Jordan rode the bus.
6: He did.
0: I've seen it. That's true. And that will be the 2-minute timeout for Iowa Western and for Highland. It's the Arrow Towing 2-minute timeout brought to you by our friends at Arrow Towing. They don't just tow. They can do all sorts of things, including lockouts. You ran out of gas. 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
0: Reaver cheer team out in force today, as are the fans here for game number one. Highland's got a good smattering of population on their side as well. Again, this is the closest location for either school to play a game of football against. Highland just a couple hours away in northwest Kansas. And it's not a terrible trip for either fan base to make the trek either way. So next week, the Reavers at Coffeyville, and that will be a 1 p.m. kick Saturday afternoon at Memorial Stadium down in southern Kansas. That's a little bit further, but we will be there as well as many of you making that.

0: Jarrell Palmer. Lost the play. Bring up third and long for the
1: coverage. Miss assignment along that front line as he went free up the middle.
2: Well, he is wearing the bonnet, and it's—I mean—he stands out like that's who I had my eye on right away, and he went through untouched. So a big loss for the Reavers. It's third down from the 39-yard line. They need the 26 for the first down. Sun baking the field now again in full sunshine. There's a shoulder fake, little drop off into the arms of J. Marion Sanders, and he will have a first down to the sideline. Nice little dump off. They found number six hiding in the weeds, so to speak. And he cruises all the way over to the far sideline for a full-fledged first down. Are they not going to give him the first down? Come on, boys. Seriously? It's fourth down and inches. And they're going to call the field goal crew on. I don't know. I'm honestly, how is that not a first down? The ball's right where the stick is. And they're going to pull the sticks now. They're going to attempt the field goal from 43 yards away. And it will be Lounsbury who will get the opportunity.
0: First down, Reavers. Yeah.
2: Okay. I mean, come on. Seriously.
3: You'd think this has to be an official timeout because was on the officials.
2: It absolutely is on the officials. How was it? How did they say it was fourth down? I mean, that at least calls for some sort of measurement. There's nothing digital going on here. Oh, okay. So there you go. It's a first down. So the field goal team comes off, and the offense is back on. Walker King is the tight end. He'll line up to the right side of this line. A single wide receiver to the far side. That's Darion Hayes for the Reavers. Jamarion Sanders and Ty Christopher to the left side. Van Dyke with Larmie in the backfield. It'll be Larmie taking the football. Larmie pushes into the red zone and still on his feet and down inside the 15 to the 13-yard line with 1 minute and 1 second remaining on the running clock.
1: Larmie just goes up the middle and finds a slim crease, but he made the most of it. A nice run to pick up the first down.
2: And Larmie again lost his balance a little bit, so he takes a little heat off of the run that he had, but he gains a yard to the seven. Clock ticking.
0: Jaden Hicks.
2: Why is the clock stopped?
4: I believe someone called a timeout.
2: Okay, thank you, sir.
4: My guess would be the Reavers.
2: Well,
1: They're discussing there at the 10-yard line as well.
4: I've been wrong before, though.
2: Is there a penalty marker down?
5: It's defense.
2: Yep.
5: Number 66. 5 yards. Replay. First down.
2: Okay, so there you go. Eshawn Tyler was in the neutral zone for Highlands, so they'll get 5 yards out of it. And they'll mark that from the 9-yard line. Or excuse me, the 13-yard line. So down to the 8. Ball spotted. Clock at 48 seconds. First down and 5 for the Reavers. Dylan Van Dyke, the quarterback. Larmie in the backfield as the tailback. Now both Van Dyke and Daniel Larmie look to the sideline. They'll change the play. And it will be a throw. The left-handed Dylan Van Dyke gets it to Walker King. The tight end can't get away, though, and he's down around the 10 with under 30 seconds to play.
1: So, look like they do a bit of a play action and trying to get King the ball, and he was able to break one tackle, but the Scotties were there for the pursuit.
2: And with 10 seconds left, looks like the Reavers are just going to count this down and attempt a field goal to end the half. So here comes the timeout. And an arrow towing timeout to set things up. All right, while we're at timeout, I know that the AAA trivia question was given. One more time for it. Get us refreshed, and we'll get our answers ready while halftime's going on.
3: Sure. I was bringing up the fact that the college season got kicked off today between North Carolina and TCU over in Ireland. So I was asking you guys, where was the first international game played between two American schools? There were teams that like went up early in college football to go play teams in Canada, This would be where we're looking for is the first time two American teams played somewhere else.
2: Can we get a hint? Is this in the last 20 years, last 40
3: not.
2: Years? Okay.
3: We're talking back in the 1936 season.
2: Oh, wow.
3: Okay. Two teams.
1: And we have to identify.

0: the city, correct?
1: Just the city, yeah. We're not looking, yeah.
2: Okay,
1: looking
2: I think I got a guess. I got a guess.
0: I've got a guess.
2: All right, Lounsbury will attempt the field goal. Josh, official distance on this one?
3: 25.
2: All right. Right-footed kicker, Henry Lounsbury. He'll put it up, and it is good to end the half. 57-0, your score through 30 minutes of football. It has been domination central for Iowa Western. We will step away for a moment, and when we come back, it's the Commonwealth Electric Halftime Report. We'll cover all the stats and all the updates from scores around the country. Iowa Western 57, Highland 0 through one half of football. 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
2: Halftime in Council Bluffs Champions Field at Titan Stadium as the Reavers, number one in the country, lead unranked Highland 57-0. The Scotties put up quite the fight last week against Division III national champion DuPage. They ended up on that one 34-32, but they were in the game. This game has been all Iowa Western from the get-go. As we welcome you back into the Papa John's broadcast booth, Jake Ryan, Josh Hodson, along with Dr. Dan Kenny, who is, I tell you what, talk about kissing babies and shaking hands, Dan. We've got a former Reaver up here. Blake Shaben has got his youngster here. How old's that baby now, Blake? Five months old. And what's her name? Harper. Well, she's very cute. Did you bring Mama today too? Okay, Mama works. So, Marguerite, I hope that you're bringing home all that cash so that Blake can continue to eat bonbons. All right, Dr. Kenny, this is not something I expected. I expected a win, but this is something else today.
7: You know, you're right. Highland's improved a lot. I watched them a little bit last week when they played DuPage. Mm-hmm. And, you know, DuPage is a very solid team, and yep. They gave them a run for their money. I thought, oh, crap, we got a new Highland team. Yep. But, you know, either, heck, I don't know. We're looking good.
2: Yeah,
7: you know, this
2: absolutely.
7: Is good offensive team right now. I think defense is settling in. A few turnovers go our way. That's been big. So
2: the expectations for Reaver football for not only you but for the fans and everybody that works around it are so very high. And the coaches, you ask the coaches, how are we going to be this year? What are you looking at? They don't have a good thing to say.
7: We had the worst team every year before the first game. Yeah. Oh, it's the worst team I've ever had. Okay,
2: well,
7: Stro.
2: Yeah, there's a long season to play, but so far they look really good. All right, let's talk about what's going on campus. Obviously, men's soccer, women's soccer undefeated. Volleyball's doing a fantastic job. Cross country has gotten going. I see that I saw Reaver Bowling was getting their mug shots taken the other day for their website. And, so many sports going on. And so many additions that have just happened here in the last 10 years with swimming and and women's wrestling and all the greatness that comes along with it. What, and somebody asked me the other day, how does Coach Stroh get these guys that come in from places? Like, you look at the starting quarterback today, Mailuaki Smith. Yep. He comes in from Ole Miss after spending a season at Oklahoma State. Those are pretty big pedigree-type places. But the reputation that he brings, first of all, and the reputation of Iowa Western overall, kids want to come and they want to wear the Reaver jersey.
7: And they'll pay their own way.
2: Yeah.
7: I mean, it doesn't take it. I mean, look at scoreboard. Four-time national champions, yep. Three of those within, what, the last 5 years, yeah. When it comes out. But that's not just football. I mean, let's go in every one of our sport. I mean, how many teams do we have go to their nationals last year?
2: Right.
7: Tons of them, right. And stuff like that. It really is. We've got a great community. I mean, look at this crowd today. People are coming out supporting it. You know, the sponsors we've had. We had the big tailgate today. It's just, you know, people love Reaver Athletics.
2: Yeah.
7: I mean, we continue to win, and that's the most important thing out there. I mean, you know, to get kids attracted to our campus. I mean, really think about it, and you talk about it, and you really hear at the D1, you know, winning athletic programs grow enrollment. Well, we're up 7% right now. We are about 95% capacity in our residential halls. Now, a lot of them are student-athletes. I mean, I was talking to swimming coach McKenzie the other day. We have the largest, most student-athletes in swimming this year of any JUCO program
2: that's
7: in
2: awesome.
7: The nation.
2: That's awesome.
7: And that's a two-year-old program.
2: Yeah.
7: You know, in regards to that. And then they win. I mean, I think that's important.
2: Right. Thing, There's already been national champions crowned individually. Now you're looking for the team to come together as one big unit. So.
7: Yeah. So, you know, you look at overall, and, you know, right now I think every one of our sports are going.
2: Yeah.
7: I mean, fall, softball, baseball. In fact, I was up on campus earlier this morning. Men's basketball had their meet and greet with their host families.
2: Yep.
7: And then I'm heading out, running over to my office. And I see baseball walking out, softball out here helping. But, you know, a lot going on, a lot of excitement on campus.
2: Yeah.
7: I mean, our parking lots are full. I mean, you know, we'd taken part of the residential hall parking lot a couple of years ago for our CDL program. I need it back.
2: Yeah.
7: I mean, we're full.
2: I mean that's a pretty good indicator, right?
7: It is.
2: When you show up, if you're a regular staff member that you don't show up at 5 or 6 a.m. like you do and like I do. Like your dad used to say, we don't have a parking problem. We've got a walking problem.
7: We have a walking problem.
2: And it's good. It's great to see. That's a great indicator that you've got to park a little bit further away to get into
7: the buildings.
2: We even
7: moved the fleet vehicles.
2: I know. I saw
7: it. We had to.
2: That's great for me because it's closer for me to walk.
7: So we're like, oh, crap. I think we're moving back. I think it's starting to settle down a little bit. People are kind of understanding the parking patterns and things like that. But, you know, overall, everything going well. Here in October, we'll have the new diesel and the transportation center where Diesel Auto, our CDL program, which I'll get parking lot back to the residential halls, and our new supply chain management program will go up there. It'll be buttoned up in October, and then they'll start working on the inside. And a year from right now, we'll be opening that.
2: Awesome.
7: And really look at all our enrollments and really tracking in our career technical education. They're full. We're sending kids away, unfortunately. I mean, we couldn't get them all in this year. I mean, it's just like, we can't put any more into that cramped space and things like that. So, you know, overall with athletics, everything's going well. On our academic side, I'll know more later today on our 10-day count. But we're sitting about 7% up in enrollment. You know, again, another driver is we've got a lot more high school students taking classes right now. Which, you know, a number of years ago, I kept saying, just give us some time, and what we're going to do is start matriculating those.
2: Yeah.
7: And we have. Yeah. I mean, those students are like, okay, where am I going to go to college? Well, you know, I've started with Iowa Western, so you know what? I'm going to go ahead and go there and either get my 1 year out of the way and transfer on. A lot are coming into those career technicals. High demand, high wage jobs that are out there.
2: Well, I think that's very important, especially with the rising costs of everything throughout the country right now, is that if you're able to get a year of college under your belt before you're even out of high school, I mean, that does so much for your future, not only to put you on the right path, but to save you some money in the process as well.
7: You're fine.
2: Just let her fuss.
7: I'd rather have these babies in here than this group.
2: Well, we're babies sometimes.
7: Yeah, that's true. Yeah. But, you know, and you're right. I mean, the jobs are out there right now aren't requiring the four-year bachelor's like they did. And if you really look at it, you know, now they're pushing to go to a 3-year bachelor's. Get people out to the marketplace. I'll be honest, our 2-year degrees are going to be coming down a year and a half type here very shortly as we look at modifying them. Workforce Pell's really driving some stuff right now. Hopefully this next week or two, we'll have our first two programs, which will be our CDL program and our EMT program out there, and then we'll continue to expand on that. And that's non-credit side.
2: Yeah.
7: But, you know, there are people that just want to get in, get the skill set, and get out to work. They don't care about Christmas break, holiday breaks, summer breaks. They
2: right.
7: want to get in, work, get on. And so, you know, that workforce Pell and what the federal government did there, I think, is great, and we'll continue to build on that. So,
2: How often do you think to yourself, you know, you took over for your dad, and, you know, this isn't, it's not just a job for you, it's not just a career. How often does, like, legacy and, hey, I got to leave this place better than I found it, cross your mind when you're making these types of decisions?
7: Well, I always laugh how that's not hard to do, to leave it better than what he did. No, I'm just kidding. You know, he was amazing. If you look at really what we have, you got to give him credit what he's done. And I think we just kind of grow on it. I mean, you know, where I left previously, you know, I had done a lot. And it's just like, that's where I'm at. I'm done. You know, how can you keep doing that?
2: Right.
7: And that's when I moved on. And I think the previous school is doing very well. But I think that's what my father looked at. You know, hey, he got it a long ways. How do you take it to the next level? I mean, you look at it, he retired when he was 72. I'm 57 right now. And you just bring in a different mindset and stuff like that and what you're doing. I mean, you look. I mean, my goals when they hired me, I guess this is my sixth year now, was get our enrollment up. Well, we've been doing very well. Last year, we were about 1% up. The previous year, 6%. The years before that was like 3%. Our housing when I got here was in the mid-70s. We're sitting at 95. A 20% increase in housing is great. And just really growing on that. And but no, you know, I'm gonna leave it better for whoever gets it next after me, and hopefully they'll do better than I
2: did.
7: Not
2: trying to push you out the door, by
7: the
2: way.
7: No, I know. I still got a few years.
2: I would like
7: to. My board doesn't like me, but but no, you know, it's just part of that. You know, I know he's proud of what I've been able to do to make it better than what he did. And I'll guarantee you, when I leave out of here and retire and I walk away, whoever comes behind me, I hope, and I'm going to cheer them on and do the same thing. Because, I mean, we've got a great institution, great faculty, staff, and what we do, the support we get from our community, you know, or really Southwest Iowa, all the communities we serve. So, you know, excitement going there.
2: Do you have to be careful walking through doors with that thing on?
7: I can't even wear this one.
0: It's so heavy.
7: I'm going to wear it to football games, and that's about it. What we're talking about is the national championship ring. That's probably about three-quarters the length of my finger.
2: Yeah.
7: I didn't know they could get them any bigger.
2: You know what? If you
7: those
2: look,
7: out,
2: they
7: like,
2: finally got rings
7: me.
2: Big enough for the defensive lineman. Right?
7: That's true. I know, but
2: what
7: the college
2: problem
7: president
2: to have.
7: Doesn't need a 7X. I need like a 3X.
2: Well, Dr. Kenny, thanks again for coming
7: to
2: visit.
7: Thank you guys, and thank you guys for what you do. I'll keep listening to you. Unfortunately, I'm not going to get to Caulfield next weekend, so I'll the Reaver Sports Network.
2: It's not old home day for you?
7: No, it's not. I'm going to go up, and my youngest daughter's up there. We're going to spend some time with her. And then I'm going to try to get to Hutch this year, except my daughter kind of screwed up and decides she's going to have a baby around that time. So I'm hoping our new granddaughter isn't going to come until after that Saturday.
2: So we'll see you at Butler then.
7: Maybe.
2: That's
7: I don't know. I hope not. I hope I can get to Hutch. But no, you know, tonight, I mean, if anybody's out there listening, looking for something, get out. Our men's soccer team, they're fun to watch. I don't even know who they're playing tonight, but they got a game at 6 p.m. And that's what's been great when we did that facility and with the lights and put it on there for football, for practice. But we have night games, and I'm amazed the community that comes out really supports soccer,
2: yeah.
7: And especially right now after the World Cup was here in America, you know, even more of a crowd. So people are out there, get out there. Reaver Volleyball is doing good, and they're in Dodge City. I don't know how they did today. They went 1-1 yesterday, 3-1 last weekend. Women's soccer was over played Snow College at Indian Hills this week, 1-1-0. So we're excited. Everything's going well.
2: Everything's coming up Millhouse, as Josh likes to say. All right, Dr. Kenny, thanks. Enjoy the rest of the game. I'm sure that Stroh will take the foot off the gas, and we'll have a fast second half.
7: Well, I think I'm going to take the headset from him and try to coach.
2: I love it. You know what? You're the boss. You tell him what's up.
7: Well, I don't know if he'll give me the headset, but we're going to try. We're going to try to get it for a few plays or something. I don't know. So.
2: All right.
7: Okay, we'll see you guys later.
2: Dr. Dan Kenny, president of Iowa Western Community College, joining us for halftime. When we come back, we'll get your halftime stats and an update on the scoreboard as well from Josh Odson and Tony Boone. Stick around. 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It's 57-0 at the half between the Reavers and the Scotties of Highlands on the Reaver Sports Network, presented by Phil's Comfort Zone.
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1: The RSN Halftime Report rolls on, brought to you by Commonwealth Electric. And Tony Boone here with Josh Hanson. And what a half for the Reavers, Josh. Looks impressive on the scoreboard. How'd it look on the stat sheet?
3: Yeah, and you know, everywhere you look, it's very lopsided in favor of the Reavers. I imagine we will have some time to go over these things in the second half, so we'll go through it real quickly here. 23-7 Reavers in favor. That would be first downs. You know, the Iowa Western has one incompletion here at halftime. Nine credited runners. Pankey, the leader, with 73 yards and a touchdown. And obviously, Smith, your leading passer, 5 of 6, 135 yards, 3 touchdowns, 57-0 your halftime score. We'll go deeper into the numbers in the second half, Tony.
1: Yeah, that sounds good. Wild and crazy start for Iowa Western, and 8 drives, 8 TDs to open up the 2026 season. We mentioned a little bit earlier, season opener for college football, and a couple quick scores here before we throw it down to Russ on the sidelines. USC and San Jose State have kicked off their game out in California, and the Trojans up 14-0 over the Spartans in the second quarter of that one. We mentioned the international game earlier today. North Carolina does come out on top in that game, 15-10. So it was a safety and a field goal ends up being the difference in that one. The Tar Heels beat TCU. As I mentioned, Russ Nelson has made his way down on the sidelines to talk to Coach Strohmeyer, and we'll send it down to the field to Russ to see what the plan for the second half is.
8: Russ Nelson here with head coach Scott Strohmeyer for our conversation with the coach presented by Full-Fledged Brewing Company at halftime. Coach, you know, you got a lot of question marks going into the season every year, but gosh, you know, eight offensive scores in a row. Oh, by the way, you're the first defensive play that you just get an interception. So, I mean, things kind of bouncing your way. But I know you're probably still have a few things you want to work on. So let's, without harping, what have you seen from your team? What do you still want to work on?
9: Well, I think when you're in a game like this, guys still got to be locked in because, you know, field goal unit, like we had 10 guys on the field a couple times, right? Subbing on offense and people just deciding that they're done for the day, right? And they're not. They're in different personnel groupings. So we got to shore up some of that type of stuff. We've had a couple false starts that shouldn't happen, but overall pretty clean. And I think defensively, I think our guys have played pretty well. You know, like I said, lots of question marks coming into it, but I think we've really made some really good progress too.
8: Coach, you talked about having some playmakers, and you weren't lying. You've got a lot of playmakers. I guess my big question to you, when you have this many playmakers, is it kind of tough trying to, you know, spread the ball around, keep everybody happy? I mean, I mean, it's like you can kind of just throw a dart in the dartboard on the chart and say, okay, yeah, we'll get it to him, and he has a chance to give us a score.
9: Yeah, you know, and I mean, part of that is we have so many different personnel groupings. So, like, Jamarian, you're in. You know, Julio's out. Jamarian, you run this play. Jamar, you run this type of stuff. You know, so we have some personnel groupings that we try to utilize those guys to their strengths. But it's also given you a good opportunity that they're getting quality reps in the stuff. I mean, Eli Ledoux scores a touchdown. You know, I don't even know who all scored. But a lot of guys that came in, they got their first Reaver touchdown.
8: Well, Coach, it's been an exciting first half, and we look forward to seeing an even more exciting second half. But we know how classy you are, and so good luck in the second half.
9: Yeah, we're going to try. We're going to try. But like I said, everybody's going to get to play. I think that's good. And we just want to make sure that it's crisp and come out of this thing healthy in the second half.
8: All right. Thank you, Coach. Guys, back up to you.
1: Thanks for us. Thanks, Coach. 57-0 Reavers at the break. We'll be back from the second half kickoff right after this. This is Iowa Western Football on the Reaver Sports Network.
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2: Back inside the Papa John's broadcast booth as we get you ready for half number two of today's season opener between Iowa Western and the Highland Scotties. Jake Ryan, along with the rest of the crew, we'll wait for Russ to get back up here for half number two after talking with Coach. But Josh Otson, you said we would hear more stats. All right, what really stood out at you? Obviously, you had the abbreviated look at halftime, but domination for the Reavers, without a doubt.
3: Definitely the yardage, 454 yards offense in that first half for Iowa Western compared to just 64 for Highland. That Reaver dark side, very stout as always. They've only allowed 3 rushing yards, and they have nearly 200 of their own. No skill player has 2 touchdowns. You got 4 rushers with a touchdown and 4 receivers with a touchdown. So, I mean, it's as lopsided as it is, I'm amazed by the balance as well.
2: Yeah. All right, we get ready for a second half kickoff. Russ Nelson, Coach, you want to win big, but this is domination. I'm not sure that you want that kind of first half in your first game when you're trying to get guys, you know, some experience under their belt, right, Russ?
8: Yeah, I mean, I don't think he quite expected it to go the way it went, but, you know, now you're going to see all the guys get to play and see what you have.
2: We'll have to keep track of the roster as half number two begins with a kick out of the end zone. Highland will go from left to right here in this second half, at least in the third quarter, as it is Iowa Western 57-0 over the Scotties right now. 25-yard line's where they'll start from. They used quarterback Bryson Leviotis for much of the half. You saw Deontay Mitchell come in, and it will be Mitchell that will start half number two behind center. 3 wide receivers to the near side, 2 to the far side, as the sun has busted out again to start this second half. Again, Schmidley's range report saw 90 for the high today, as Mitchell will just run. He loses his balance and is tackled, put down at least to the ground by the Reavers number 44. That is Lathan Groves, who got a lot of talk time in the toward the end of the first half. Say hello to everybody listening in on the live stream today. It's brought to you by Hy-Vee Supermarkets, of course, home of the Perks Plus card. More at hy-v.com. And say hello to the folks that are listening in Plano, Texas, the Gogarties, tuning us in from the comfort of their swimming pool. They really rub it in sometimes.
8: Yeah.
2: Snap to the right side. That's where Mitchell will take it, as he got the head of steam, and it'll be bumped out of bounds right in front of the Reaver sideline. And that might be enough, depending on where they mark it. Looks like they're going to be a yard short, maybe 2 yards short. So third down and 2 to go for Highland on this opening drive of the second half. 57-0 Reavers trying to make a stand on the dark side to start things. The Trips have moved to the far side of the field in front of the Highland sideline. 87 right now with that wind out of the south on a warm August day that Neil Diamond would be proud of. Mitchell trying to get 2 yards. He's not going to get it. It will be fourth down and one to go. Tackle by Andrew Joseph for the Reavers as he puts him down at the 34-yard line. They need the 35, and it looks like the offense was going to stay on the field, and now here comes the punting unit. That was good. That would have been an interesting decision.
1: Very.
2: You know, Iowa Western is going to do their best to keep it in their pocket as the rest of the game goes on. But you give them a short field, I mean, you're asking to be scored on again.
8: Yeah.
2: Just out of sheer effort. So it will be the punter, Raven Dranath, that's a little bit high. Reavers don't bring any pressure. High spiraling kick. Get out of the way, boys. It bounces at the 35 and now all the way down into the Reaver defensive or red zone. They'll be at the 18-yard line where it's picked up by Highland. So the Scotties, again, not the way they wanted this one to go at all. They are now or will move to 0-2. They play against Independence for their first home game next week in Highland, Kansas. Should be a fun event. They do make it a good time down there in Scotty country. Folks coming over from St. Joe and trying to make sure that they are there in support of the Scotty football team. Dylan Van Dyke will be your starting quarterback here in the second half. He will hand it off into the arms of the Reavers' Ian Middleton. Middleton scored a touchdown in the first half. What were his numbers in the first half, Josh?
10: Stop there by Xavier Brown. Bring up second down.
11: Sorry, I was enjoying some of our halftime.
2: I know. I'm sorry. I realized that as soon as I asked the question.
11: You were asking me about a player.
2: About Ian Middleton. No gain on that first play, by the way. It'll be second and 10 as Van Dyke gets ready. You got a lot of stuff to do.
11: Eight carries, 44 yards, and a touchdown.
2: Yeah, that's pretty good. That's pretty good.
11: You'll take
2: that. Here is the sweep. No, it'll be a handoff to Middleton, and he's undercut in the backfield. And the tackle made by Jameer Diabira. And it's a loss of two on the play, third down and 12.
8: We've seen that happen a couple times where I just feel like in the middle there's been a misassignment.
2: You mean on the third and 14 there's a misassignment? That's shocking to me. They'll check the sideline, and now Tony Bush and Julio Santiago will change spots. Three receivers to the near side for the Reavers. Van Dyke will pass. The lefty looking. He'll scramble to the left side. Pursuit coming, and now he'll get rid of it. That's going to be grounding and probably in the end zone. Is that going to give them their first points of the day? And no penalty flag is thrown, correct, out of the pocket? It did get past the line of scrimmage. It was close. So the answer is the Reavers will punt it away. Is this the first one of the game?
8: Yep. I mean, we get to see a Reaver punt.
2: So, again, it's Jake Krotzel, who had great numbers last year. 40.9 average. He pinned opponents 27 times inside the 20. And the sophomore out of Kearney, Nebraska, gets ready to boot it away with the big right foot. That one carries well past midfield. It'll bounce and stop, and it's hit by somebody. But they will not rule it down and stop it at the 30 as it's picked up by the Reavers. Number 67, that's Parker Slater. Slater, one of the long snappers, so he got down the field quickly. And it's first down and 10 for Highland at their own 31-yard line. 8:31 to play here in the third quarter. 57-0 Reavers. And it was quite the offensive output. How many? They scored on 8 of 9? Is that right?
11: Yes.
2: Okay.
11: Yes.
8: And then
11: first eight.
8: Topped it off with a field goal on drive number 10.
2: Okay, so 9 of 10 then.
8: Yes.
2: Touchdowns on 8 of their first 9 and 9 out of 10 overall. Gotcha. And you talked about the hat trick on the three plays. It wasn't the three plays that were the hat trick. It was three times that they did it. How many times have they done it now? Four or just?
8: I think we're up to four on three play scoring drives.
2: Mitchell with another tailback in the backfield. He will be in just a block, and Mitchell will go down, buried at around the 27-yard line, so a loss on the play. It'll bring up second down and 14, I believe.
12: And the 50's helmet came off. He'll sit for one play. Play clock, 40 seconds.
2: Beautiful day again. The sun behind some partly cloudy skies, but it is all out right now. And the temperature getting up there. Man in motion. It will be a play that's called dead before they can get it going.
12: Prior to snap, false start, offense, number 74, 5 yards, remain, second down.
2: Kylan Bryant, guilty. He is the man on the outside, on the right side, the right tackle.
13: And Jake, I don't know if you noticed this, but number 50 on the Scotty's offensive line.
2: Yeah.
13: He's got some bright shoelaces, and almost they almost remind me like the old L.A. gear where you had two color of neon laces.
2: And there is a busted play. A handoff nearly broken up as the ball carrier was number 27, Zion Royal. Zion Royal, his first carry of the season. And the man coming across, the wide receiver in motion, was number 15. That's Antonio Strong. And Strong bumped into him as he took the football. Lucky it didn't end up worse than what it did. Ball at the 21-yard line. Third down. And 10 to go for Highland. Reavers defense moving around and shifting, especially in that front four. They will come in from the outside, and now right up the middle, intercepted. Intercepted as Lathan Groves makes the interception. The freshman out of Mount Clemens, Michigan, and Lance Cruz High School. Found himself right in the direction of where the football was thrown, and he hauls it in for the turnover.
13: Well, you had Halim Muhammad just coming untouched, had his hands up. They had to get rid of the football, and that benefited Groves as he just makes the easy INT.
2: So the Reavers with a fumble on the day, a fumble and two interceptions now for Highland. It's first and 10 for the group, that led by Dylan Van Dyke from the 28-yard line. Van Dyke, the lefty, sets up with the tight end to his right. Ty Christopher is the man on the left side. They're going to hand it off, and it's Daniel Larmy that hits the hole.
14: Daniel Larmy.
2: A couple of yards on the gain to the 26-yard line. Second down and 8 for the Reavers with 7 minutes to play in the third quarter. 57-0 Iowa Western. 34 points in the first quarter. 40 points in the first quarter in 6 seconds. And 57 overall in the half. Pretty impressive for the new Iowa Western offense. Van Dyke brings down the high throw. There's King Walker that makes the catch. He's inside the red zone at the 15, and he's struck down out of bounds around the 13-yard line. The big tight end, Walker King, excuse me.
13: Is it Walker King or King Walker?
2: I don't know.
13: I don't care either way. Either way. That's my new favorite name on the roster so far this year.
2: I may have transposed it on my charts, so I believe it's King Walker, which would make sense. It is King Walker, Miami Central, and now it is Van Dyke that's going to be buried under by number 16 that was coming up, Elijah St. Ruiz. He was battling the Reavers number 66. That is a third string. Tyler Williams on the offensive line, and he couldn't keep him off of Dylan Van Dyke, who was scrambling. That's a tough play for any offensive lineman make.
13: Not to compare players to pass players, but King Walker kind of has that build of like DeAndre Horn, where he's plays tight end, but you can tell he's got some speed to him as well.
2: Yeah, 6'3", 230 is King Walker. Now three to the right side. Walker is on the inside. Van Dyke looking across the middle. There's King Walker again, and King Walker is going to score the touchdown. Fire the cannons. The freshman from Miami is in for the 63rd point of the game. That was Van Dyke's first touchdown pass as a Reaver.
13: Impressive. Impressive.
2: Tony, you wrote an article many years ago. Games Iowa Western should not have played. This would be one of them.
1: Well, this one can be avoided.
2: It's part
1: of your schedule.
2: Right,
1: thing.
2: It's part of the schedule.
1: But yes, I'm glad you remember that article because I don't. But there's a lot. A, I wrote a lot of them. B, a ton of them I don't remember at all. But it's funny that you bring that up because I think probably one of those games was the APU Cole game, which was Iowa Western's first like national championship year.
2: Yep.
1: And the first half of this one reminded me of that one.
2: Russ was driving down the streets of Denver when that game started.
13: and got stuck in a marathon.
2: Yeah.
1: Was that the power cable thing where you had to go get extra power cable because you couldn't reach the...
2: We had to get... There was no power at the stadium.
1: Yeah, that's what I mean, yeah.
2: Yeah. We asked the head coach of APU, Cole, hey, who are your assistant coaches? He said, I don't know their names. yeah, that was something else. That was the Jake Waters to Deion Long the debut, and it was pretty impressive.
13: And by the time I got back,
2: it was done.
13: Deion was done playing. Waters was done playing. I'm like, I didn't even get to see him?
2: In fairness, I took you back to Colorado 2 weeks later.
13: You sure did.
2: 64-0, the Papa John's PAT banged through by Ryan Bendezu. And now it will be the leg of Cameron Granato that will kick this one away. And again, he has enjoyed putting it into the end zone here, kicking from south to north with that wind. So Highland will make their way out to the 25-yard line. They'll see what they can do. Reavers with 7 points on the board off of the arm of Dylan Van Dyke to King Walker. Here's your full Leach Camper drive summary, Russ.
13: Well, this one, not three plays. Add one more, four plays, 28 yards. It was Van Dyke to King Walker from 17 yards out. Mendizu puts the PAT through, 64-0. Your MCT company's touchdown total is at 9 for the season.
2: Man in motion for Highland. They will give it to the running back, and no success anywhere. It doesn't matter the quarterback, the running back, it doesn't matter. They are just overwhelmed right now against this Reavers squad.
15: It's Trey Brookington.
2: Trey Brookington, that is the new tailback. Brookington with the backup quarterback, Deontay Mitchell, that we saw first in the Wildcat, and now he has stayed in place of Bryson Leviotis. A lot of season to play for both these squads, so I guess you go with what you think will work for the game and keep everybody else protected. That's a hit out to the outside. Nice catch. Back into positive territory on 2nd and 13. It looks like they will grab 10 of that back at least. And it will be 3rd and manageable for Highland with 4:37 to go here in this third quarter of play.
15: Getting 12.
13: And you got to give credit to, you know, the Scotties. They're still out there. They're still competing. I mean, they're, let's just say it, they're overmatched. But they're still out there, and they're still giving it their best.
2: Mitchell by himself in the backfield. Some movement up front. No flag comes in. And a tackle made on the outside on 3rd down and just 3. It looks like they lost yards again and may have to bring in the punting unit. We owe you a station break. We'll do that here after the punt comes in as the clouds have come back over and covered up the sun. Back in is a former Reaver, at least spent the time on campus, Grisham Raven Dranath. He is ready to boot this one away again. I couldn't catch a number on him when I was watching film this week, and I just noted, okay, he's got pink shoes. And then I finally got the spot when he was holding for their place kicker. That one end over end, and it's going to get all the way down to the 28-yard line. Highland hopping on it. They think maybe the Reavers touched it, and the officials do not think so. So with 3:33 to play, let's get you a legal ID here on the Reaver Sports Network, presented by Phil's Comfort Zone.
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2: First down and 10 for Highland for the Reavers from their own 28-yard line. And we've got a trivia question to answer.
1: You guys seem like you were about ready to jump all over it once we reread it there in the second.
2: Well, yeah,
1: quarter,
2: but it's so not. It wasn't time. Wasn't time.
17: Oh, it completely blew my guess out.
2: Like, what were you going
17: to
2: guess?
17: I was going to guess when Nebraska went to Japan.
1: Yes.
2: Oh.
1: When I looked this up, the Tokyo games were the ones that came to mind first.
2: Yeah, and that's what I thought too. So I'll have to come up with something other than that. Hand off. No, it's a keeper for Van Dyke, and Van Dyke is going to get 7 to 8 yards. It looks like he'll grab 8, and it'll be 2nd and 2 coming up. All right. You get. What did you want to guess then, Josh? Are you going to go with Tokyo? We'll give you the first guess.
17: I will go Mexico.
2: Okay. Wow.
13: That's not that a took my guess. City. That's a country.
17: That is a country.
13: I thought we had to say city.
17: Mexico City.
13: Okay.
1: There you go. That'll work.
13: I think you're on with me. If he gave us a clue, it was back in 1936. I don't think the international travel was quite as far.
18: Yeah.
13: So I'm going to go, I go Canada, and I'm going to go, like, Montreal?
2: Okay. I thought you couldn't guess Canada. That wasn't part of it, Tony. Here's the handoff as Van Dyke gives it to Montgomery. Montgomery's spin move gets past the 45 to the 46. Another full-fledged first down as the clock ticks down to 2 minutes remaining here in this third quarter.
1: Yeah, when I brought up Canada, I said that there were some teams that played teams from Canada
2: From Canada.
1: But this is the first game between two American teams played internationally.
2: Okay,
1: so Canada could still be the guess.
2: You've taken the North and you've taken the South. That leaves me. Can I guess the same?
1: If you want to.
2: I mean, I'm gonna go Canada too. I feel like a game up in Toronto or something like that would be probably something doable for an NCAA team back in the 30s.
1: So there were like Ivy League teams that did play some schools up there early on that would have predated this. But the first game between two American schools on international soil happened in Havana, Cuba.
13: Oh, wow.
18: Whoa.
1: They had something called the Bacardi Bowl, and one school was going down and playing a local Cuban team every year. And then finally in 1936, at the end of the season, they had Auburn and Villanova play.
13: Wow.
1: They played to a 7-7 tie in Havana.
13: Wow. I mean
18: Havana Knights.
2: Montgomery, no, a loss of one on the previous carry. Second down and 11 for the Reavers with a minute 30. In Cuba.
13: And
2: dang it.
13: Gogarty's probably sipping a Mai Tai saying, you idiots, it was Cuba.
2: He's drinking a Cuba Libre right now. You know he is. Here's the handoff to Montgomery again. This time he'll get through and pass the line of scrimmage. Give him four total on the carry from the 45 to the 49-yard line. So now third down, six to go for the Reavers as Dylan Van Dyke leads this offense. A minute eight and counting here in this half.
1: Yeah, well, like what you said, Russ, I was like thinking once I realized the date of it, I'm like, you can't really get that far at that time period or whatever. I was actually surprised that you actually had to go over water to play that game.
2: Yeah.
1: You would have thought it would have been somewhere like Mexico or in Canada. Yeah.
13: You would think they were definitely taking the bus, but I'm going to go with 100% accuracy. They didn't take the bus.
18: So I won because I was closest.
2: Right? Whoa. Van Dyke will pass. That one is complete across the middle. There's our tight end out of St. Albert, Tony Bush, with the surge forward, and he's got a Reaver first down on the completion. Tackle made by the new addition to the lineup, number 54, Jarrell Palmer for Highland, one of three different players that was added to their roster this week. And that might do it for the third quarter. The game clock at 15 seconds, the play clock at 26. I would say the Reavers will flip sides and we'll start the fourth here with a 64-0 lead.
1: Final thought on those international games. How about the fact that they're going to actually play a game in London for the first time this year?
2: For the first time ever?
1: Yes.
2: Wow.
1: Wembley Stadium, Arizona State, and KU this year. Next month sometime.
2: My goodness. All right, your score at the end of the three, 64-0. Number one Iowa Western leads Highland here at Champions Field at Titan Stadium on the Reaver Sports Network, presented by Phil's Comfort Zone.
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2: Fourth quarter getting ready to get underway here as Iowa Western leads Highland in game number one of season number 18. 64-0 is your score as the officials meet. Reavers ready offensively. They've got a first and 10 after the catch for Tony Bush at the end of the third. We got to switching out some footballs, it looks like. Yep, the umpire will toss it in. The ball will be set, and we'll get underway here in quarter number four. Jake Ryan, Russ Nelson, Tony Boone, Josh Hodson, and our producer on the website, the web stream today, brought to you by Hy-Vee, is Sepp Nelson. Dylan Van Dyke has been the quarterback since Mayaluki Smith's day and Garrett Ames' day ended. And a carry up the middle. Was it Montgomery again that started this quarter? It was 39, Jaden Montgomery. And he is banged up, so we'll come off. Here comes Daniel Larmy into the mix for the Reavers. Bush the tight end right now. Ty Christopher also in on the near side is the wide receiver, Darion Mays. And a new addition, Hayden Morrison on that far left side for the left-handed arm of Dylan Van Dyke. He's set in the gun, the tailback behind him 3 yards at the 40. Turns, hands off. It'll be Larmy down to the 31-yard line. And third down and four coming up for the Reavers. 11:06 and counting to go here in this fourth quarter.
20: Daniel Larmy with the run for the Reavers. We have third down.
13: And then you're at a point where it's kind of tough if you're the offensive line. You know, a lot of run coming up, and the defense knows basically what you're doing. And you got to keep firing out and keep playing.
2: 10:40 and counting. Reavers taking plenty of time off the clock with their runs. On third and four, will they pass? They will. Van Dyke throws across the middle. That one's complete. Into the arms of Mays. Darion Mays down the sideline. Darion Mays into the end zone. Fire the cannons. The second touchdown pass for Dylan Van Dyke. And it's 70-0 Reavers.
13: And just after I said, a lot of runs, you know, they pass for a touchdown and shows what I know.
17: The Skyhawk goes through the air. That is the most points the Reavers have scored against Highland in this series' history.
2: They've won seven straight in the series. Of course, that 2016 game in Highland, the only loss for the Reavers. It was a close battle. There's been a lot of close battles, especially down in Highland.
13: Yeah.
2: Krotzel's hold is good, and the extra point up and good, brought to you by Papa John's. Extra point on the scoreboard, extra toppings on your pizza. What do you think Henry Lounsbury's getting on his pizza? He's all vegetables. He wants those green peppers.
17: Pineapple. He's a pineapple guy.
13: Oh, jeez.
2: We'll have to talk to him after the game about it. It is 71-0 Reavers, back in a moment on the Reaver Sports Network, presented by Phil's Comfort Zone.
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2: Well, blowout city today in Council Bluffs. Back at Champions Field at Titan Stadium, it is 71-0. Iowa Western has put it on the Scotties of Highland today as Granato gets set to boot it away. Again, this time it's a pooch kick. It'll bounce at the 32, and it's going to be fielded?
17: Yeah.
2: Nope. It was fielded after it had hopped out of bounds. So there's the procedure penalty. And it will be from the 35-yard line for Highland to start this drive.
1: Thankfully, Travis Jacobson had all these last-time records on hand for us today.
2: Yeah, what do you got?
1: This one has matched the all-time record for offensive touchdowns in the game with 10.
2: Yes.
1: That happened in a 70-21 win at Independence back in 2017.
2: That game was on like a show somewhere, right?
1: Oh, yeah, I did hear about that.
2: It was about hot tubs.
1: Yes, yeah. I did hear about that. That also was the last time the Reavers scored 70.
17: Somebody didn't make it through that game.
1: Though. Yeah, last time the Reavers scored 70 in the game was also that day.
2: Okay.
1: So there you go. Thanks, Trav.
23: Went out of bounds before possession was made. That five-yard penalty, of course, the spot went out of bounds. First down at the 37.
2: What was that?
17: I believe he was clarifying when possession was taken versus when the ball went out of bounds.
2: So the ball went out of bounds. At some point, they're enforcing a five-yard penalty, though, right? Okay, the ball went out of bounds before he took possession.
17: Yes.
2: So it's 5 yards from the possession mark? I don't understand. They're going to mark it at the 37-yard line. Okay, it doesn't matter at this point. Is it because it didn't go far enough? We got a new quarterback, by the way. Raiki Tuli is the man behind center. In the gun, he'll turn and hand it off. And is that Jamez Roz back in? No, it is not. Instead, it's number 19, Caleb Vaughn.
0: Tackle for the Reavers, number 59, Javion Smith.
2: So Caleb Vaughn now is handling the running back duties, while Raiki Tuli is the man drying his hands on the towel. Under 10 minutes to play here in the fourth. 71-0 Reavers leading unranked Highland. Vaughn, and he is met. How about that? Javion Smith was right there, Russ, to bring him down.
13: Yeah, and then it got a little help. Just he didn't need it, and they just made sure to double wrap him up and take him down.
1: Jake, you brought up that last chance U game. Reavers put up 700 yards of total offense that day. I don't know where we're at today, but the funny fact about that.
17: 550.
1: Funny fact about that, it took him like a whole month to put up 800 in a game like a month later at Coffeyville.
2: Yeah.
1: Craziness.
2: That was a heck of a game. And then watching it back and seeing the clown of a coach and the comments that he made.
17: Careful, he'll talk about you on the podcast.
2: Oh, great. At least he's finding success doing something because it's not in coaching.
17: I don't know if it's success. But
2: 9:09 to play.
17: He's employed.
2: As the fourth down unit comes out.
1: I remember watching that episode with the misses and hearing you guys on the commentary during that game, and like she didn't want me to spoil it for her what happened, and it got to the last second, and when you first started realizing it, this is not going to go Indy's way, she just like, go ahead and say it, and I go, Iowa Western's about to hang 70.
2: This one off the hands of Raven Dranath. He gets it back in a nice-looking punt.
17: Yeah.
2: Backpedaling all the way down inside the 20 is Darion Mays, and now Mays is going to be in trouble. He'll be brought down at the 10. Let's see if there's any sort of forward momentum given. There's not. And that's where the Reavers will start this drive with 8:57 to play. Can they run off? Can they use less than 9 minutes to run 90 yards? I mean, it'd be nice to grind it out, wouldn't it? Just keep handing it off.
13: Yeah, but probably unlikely.
0: PowerTech isn't just about
2: industry-leading.
13: Okay,
2: thanks a lot.
13: Well, I'm just... You statistically speaking...
2: I ask from time to time that all you do is humor me.
13: Okay, I'm sorry. Yes, I think they definitely can run off 8 minutes and 57 seconds here.
2: Thank you. Thank you. I thought
13: Would you like a score as they go, as it ticks down to 00?
2: Dylan Van Dyke. Yes, that would be great. Walk-off. Dylan Van Dyke will run the offense again. He takes the snap, hand it off, and that is Daniel Larmy again. Larmy with a little bit of room to run. He gets out to the 18, and the Reavers will have second and 2 on the next down.
13: The only reason I say that,
2: yes,
13: because I got one of those feelings.
2: Okay.
13: We're going to see the game's longest run on this drive. That's all I'm saying. I'll leave it at that.
1: It's our first appearance of Rustradamus of the 2026 fall.
2: Yes.
17: The long is 53 right now.
2: 15 on the play clock. They'll snap the football. Larmy gets through the initial set. He's got a first down and slides down around the 22-yard line. So another full-fledged first down for Daniel Larmy as the Reaver defense, the Reaver offense, the Reaver special teams, they have all shown up to play today. Next week against Coffeyville, Reavers will get their first road test of the season. We'll see how things go against the Red Ravens, especially at that stadium. It has not always been a celebration on the bus on the way back. Sometimes the hamburgers have tasted like hamburgers instead of steak.
13: Yeah. I still have bitter taste in my mouth leaving that stadium.
2: Is it because every restaurant as we pulled up to it closed? Handoff again, I believe, to Larmy. He gets to the 25-yard line. A gain of 3. Oh, now they're going to Make up your mind, guys. Seriously.
20: I'm down to my number 7, Clarence Gasper.
2: They'll hover in between the 24 and the 25-yard line, and finally
20: number 16, Elijah Sabre.
2: Spot the ball at the 25-yard line.
20: David Goodner.
2: Second down and 7. 7 minutes to play. So far, so good for the Reavers. They just got to get another first down here and keep that moving. 8:57, Russ. You remember that.
13: 8:57. It got logged, and I got humored. You got humored.
2: Thank you. There's another handoff to Larmy. Daniel Larmy cuts it back to the left side, and he's rumbling for what could be another first down. Looks like he'll be about a half a yard short. And third down and 1 coming for the Reavers.

0: week zero game against a conference foe, but yeah. 10-0 Virginia over North Carolina State. So I hadn't really thought about this, but I heard them talking about this morning. Today's games at the NCAA level were this. The one overseas game, everybody who plays a game at Hawaii gets to play this week zero game. And the other game was a game that was supposed to be played in Brazil, but it got moved back. And maybe that was what the Virginia one was. Maybe Virginia-NC State was supposed to be the Brazil game.
1: Yeah.
0: But because they had already finished their schedules, when that game ended up not happening there, they decided to just keep the game anyway.
2: As some rain hits the windows in front of us here, I do have a NJCAA score.
0: Hey, look at that.
2: Number 2, Hutchinson defeating Ellsworth 76-3 today. Mm. 9 sacks for the Blue Dragons.
3: Wow. So much for Ellsworth having an undefeated season. They were on their way. Minnesota West, their opponent last week, forfeited this week to DuPage. Here is the handoff. I believe Middleton is the man that has checked in. Ian Middleton back in at the running back as Van Dyke continues to take the snaps for the Reavers. Where is the tailback? There he is. Yep, it is Middleton.
4: When I hear the name Ian Middleton, I think, like, you know, someone who's British. But
3: you don't know. Maybe Ian is British, although he is... did attend Dowling Catholic High School in Des Moines. So,
4: maybe his father... Well, or
3: perhaps they recruited him from from good old London town. Middleton comes out. Larmy's in. 6 minutes to play. Van Dyke, as the Reavers have churned out another first down. Dylan Van Dyke will run to the left side. Dylan Van Dyke, first down, Reavers. And the ball looks like it's loose. It's on the floor. And who's picking it up? It is Highland that has it.
4: Yeah, and that one definitely was out before he hit the turf. So that's going to be another fumble for the Reavers on the day.
5: Throw my dark side back to the field.
4: Coach Strohmeyer talked about it before the game today, the take care of the football. That was one of his keys, and there's been a...
3: Well, you certainly don't want to turn it over, but I think right now they're not panicking.
4: Correct.
3: Tooley, the quarterback, will hand it off into the arms of a new running back, I believe. Who do we have?
4: 27.
3: Yeah, Zion Royal, who did take a snap earlier.
5: Zion Royal, the ball carrier, tackled there by Nash Hansen.
3: Nash Hansen sounds like a CBS dramedy.
2: Yeah.
3: Tooley takes the snap, handoff again to Royal, and he's going to be grabbed by a jersey. That failed, but bringing him down. A couple of Reavers back there. Caden Dudley, one of them.
4: And again, it's that pursuit by the dark side. If the first man misses, you've got your second layer of defense right there.
5: Armand Lunders with the tackle for the Reavers.
3: .445 and counting here in the fourth quarter. Third down and 2 from the 44-yard line of Iowa Western for Highland. Tooley sends a man in motion. He will hand it off, and that looks like it might be a first down. It looks like it is a first down. Caden Dudley was there to bring down the ball carrier, but it doesn't matter. The chains are moving anyway.
5: Zion Royal with the carry.
4: Yeah, I mean, first down just enough to get that first down. Although the Reavers were right there.
3: They'll exchange some personnel. 71-0, Reavers lead it. Still 4 minutes left.
2: Eighth first down of the game for the Scotties.
3: Thank you for humoring me earlier, Russ. Clearly it did not come true. Another handoff.
4: That's a hold.
3: And there's the flag.
5: I got the play.
3: Again, the ball carrier, Zion Royal. Ryaki Tooley is the quarterback of record.
5: The run, flag on the play.
0: Josh mentioned the Hutch score a little bit ago, and obviously the Mississippi schools play on Thursday nights, and we had our first near upset of a top five team. Northwest Mississippi had to come from down 28-7 at half on Thursday night to win at Jones. That's the team that's ranked 2 below Iowa Western in the preseason poll, and Colin was the first top 10 team to get beat down there in a 25-24 game.

0: Cold was on number 87, who I do not have on the roster. That wasn't one of the additions that the coaches told us about. Was he on your roster, Josh?
1: Not on my roster. I believe he's in the computer system, though, which is maybe most important.
0: That is absolutely important. Ryaki Tuli checks to the sideline.
1: Jamal Worrell.
0: Jamal Worrell is the man who the penalty was on. Now he and his neon orange shoes line up on the left side. Looking to the right is Tuli. Reavers provide pressure. There's a ball thrown down the field, and it is incomplete. Two flags come in. That's defensive pass interference against the Reavers. And it looks like a no question on Nash Hansen. So a very special this week on a very special edition of Nash Hansen.
2: 15-yard previous spot, automatic first down.
3: He came up looking as if he was questioning the call, but that handful of jersey was pretty much inside of everybody in the stands.
0: It was a pretty aggressive pull toward the end. So that will give them another first down, Highland will, all the way down to the 33-yard line. 3 minutes, 34 seconds remain. Reavers leading this one 71-0, just trying to keep Highland off the scoreboard in game number one of this 2026 season. Reavers are the only team in the NJCAA as that ball is thrown well over the intended receiver, Jaden Hicks.
4: Number 85, Jaden Hicks.
5: Yeah, I was going to make a comment that if you're wondering why, you know, the game's in the fourth quarter with a score back-to-back, basically penalties being called, but it's because back-to-back plays, there was pretty obvious handful of jersey that you just can't keep the laundry tucked in your pocket.
0: Yeah. So incomplete on first down, second down and 10. Tuli again will send a man in motion. He'll hand it off to Zion Royal, and Royal is wrapped up right away by the Reavers number 90. That's Tucker Satterley that gets in on the tackle.
4: Tucker Satterley. Zion Royal Walker. It's third down.
5: See what the Scotties have drawn up here for third and long.
0: Back out in the gun. Put the man in motion, and now the illegal motion will stop the play and will take a little bit of yardage.
2: False start. Offense.
0: From the Highland Scotties.
3: You know, at halftime, Dr. Kenny was talking about the enrollment numbers being up and the additions with the swimming team and everything like that. I swear every time we start a new season with our first home game, I think that I'm even more impressed by what Raven's done in the offseason, because I swear it seems like the cheer team triples in size like every single year. And I think that it can't get any bigger, and it sure looks like this year's a group.
5: Speaking of an enrollment.
3: Like, they take up a whole dorm by themselves, it seems.
0: Tuli rumbles to the right, cuts back in the middle, and he's upended. Pretty good tackle by Avon Salmon. Salmon with the good hit. And it brings up a fourth down and seven for Highland. 11-yard gain. And in motion is Royal. He'll sprint almost all the way to the sideline and now comes back towards his quarterback.
5: Getting the steps in.
0: Got to get 10,000 a day. And the Reavers are stopping you from getting those big chunks. You do what you got to do. And that'll take us to the two-minute timeout here in Council Bluffs.
2: Two-minute timeout.
0: So we'll take it with them. 71-0. Reavers have been in control for much of the game. Back in a moment on the Reaver Sports Network, presented by our friends at Phil's Comfort Zone.
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0: Fourth down and seven, and it will be a fourth down attempt for Highlands. Thule completes the pass, and it's going to be a first down to the 21. What a dart thrown, and
9: first down.
0: It is complete to number 14, Elijah Berg, for the chain mover for Highlands. Is that the first time they've gone for it today on fourth down, or the second?
5: I was thinking it was the third. I thought two times they came up empty.
0: Okay.
1: I believe they are one for four now.
0: Okay. Well, now we're all wrong. Josh has got the numbers in front of him. Here's the handoff to Zion Royal, and he is going down in the backfield. Tackles on the play for the Reavers. Torian Doss and Jack Morissette in on the combo.
9: The run for the Scotties.
0: 49-41. One minute and 14 seconds to play. The clock running after the running play for Racky Thule and the Highland Scotties. Next week against Coffeyville, the Red Ravens are in the rankings. We'll find out where everybody will be ranked here in week number two of the season. Thule given to the outside, being chased down, throws toward the end zone. It's intercepted and still on his feet. And down the sideline, it's
1: Avon Salmon. Right away.
0: Avon Salmon with the interception, and they will mark it out at the 14-yard line. And that, my friends, will more than likely do it.
1: The Scotties were sitting at 99 yards offense.
2: The runner ran out of bounds, 14 yards.
1: And they will stay under 100 more than likely.
0: I like it. You said more than likely because it's not guaranteed yet.
1: That's right.
3: Before we wrap it up here, guys, we did have a couple of top 15 matchups in the NJCAA today. We've just learned that Butler kicks a late field goal to win at Iowa Central 26-24. And Georgia Military has knocked off number 6 Trinity Valley 49-10 today.
0: Wow. That's impressive. That is impressive. I saw DuPage has Georgia Military on their schedule as the last game of the season. It's victory formation for the Reavers. As Dylan Van Dyke will take the knee. Well, how about new coaches for Iowa Central, Garden City? Who else got a new one? Butler got a new coach too, didn't they? Or did they stick with their interim guy from last year?
5: Not sure on that one, sir.
0: Okay. All right. Well, that's your project for next week.
5: Okay.
0: When you get in the van to leave for Coffeyville on Friday, you let me know. Hey, by the way.
5: I thought we were taking the bus.
0: We are no, that's just Tony.
5: It's a really big van.
0: I got my CDL. 5 seconds to go. One more kneel down, and that'll do it. Reavers win this one, 71-0. Season number 18 starts much the way most of the previous 17 seasons went with a win. We will talk all about the stats and more. Head coach Scott Strohmeyer will join us for a chat as well as his team gets it done throughout the game. A touchdown in the third, a touchdown in the fourth, and that will wrap it up. Final score again, 71-0. We'll take a break. Coming up, the post-game wrap-up brought to you by State Farm Insurance and agent Judd Knispel. Good times today. Reavers are 1-0 as they win it big over Highland here in Council Bluffs.
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0: Your final score again, 71-0 Iowa Western, topping the visiting Highland Scotties in year number 18 of Reaver football. We are 197 games overall, all time, into this program's run, and it's been a pretty good one. So far, so good. Four national titles, the only team to be in all five NJCAA playoffs, and week number one of year 18 is looking pretty good. Russ Nelson, what's your takeaway from, at least initially, from the performance of this team?
5: I think, you know, let's go a little bit deeper than the surface, pun intended, and I think this team has some depth to it.
0: Yeah.
5: Because we saw a lot of guys play today.
0: And you better find some wood to knock on, because you don't want to jinx that at all. So.
5: Yeah, but I mean, we saw a lot of guys contribute, and I mean, like, for instance, the running game, we saw that pretty deep, and so I mean, we've always known that on the D-line they're gonna have two, three guys, but I feel like over the course of all the everywhere, we saw a lot of depth to this team today.
0: Absolutely. They looked really good really early. And you're going to get tested a lot harder than you got tested today. But initial eyeballs on this team is that there's a lot of talent. Now you got to stay together. Now you got to go through and get through the bad times as well as the good times. And And, of course, we hope that depth continues as the season goes on. Next week against Coffeyville, it'll be a whole different story, obviously. You're on the road for the first time. You don't have as many guys, so we'll see how it all plays out in week number two. Let's concentrate on week number one now. We bring Josh Otson back in to the Papa John's broadcast booth. He's got the stats and the scoring recap for today's game. They're brought to you by MCT Companies. Josh, give us the numbers, and then we'll pick out what stands out to us.
1: Okay, first downs, looking at the stat sheet here, we'll do that first. 30-10 in favor of the good guys, 7 of 9 on third down. You like to see that continue throughout the regular season. I doubt it will, though, but pretty good note today.
0: Doubter.
1: Total offense, 590 yards offense compared to Highland's 99 yards offense today, keeping them under the century mark. 332 yards through the air, 258 on the ground. For Highland, it is 81 passing yards and 18 rushing yards. Penalties, you probably want to tighten that up. Both teams, 8 penalties today. 80 yards for Iowa Western, 62 for Highland. 4 sacks from that Reber dark side, 3 interceptions as well. Reber's coughed the ball up 2 times today. Probably not going to like that when they get into the meeting rooms this week.
0: Coach Strohmeyer's got him running already on the field. So
1: that's good. Make him do the stairs today. Let's see. Quarterbacks, 3 of them, nobody threw more than 7 passes. There were only 2 incompletions on the day. Smith goes for 135 yards and 3 touchdowns. Ames.
0: Mialuwaki
1: Smith. I knew how to say it. I just chose not to. Garrett Ames, 4 of 4 today, 58 yards and a touchdown. Dylan Van Dyke, 6 of 7. 88 yards and 2 touchdowns there. As we said, we had 9 credited runners today leading the way. Trayvon Pankey and Daniel Larmy, 73 yards and 60 yards respectively. 4 different Reavers found the end zone on the ground. Your leading receiver today, Julio Santiago, 4 catches, 76 yards. Didn't find the end zone. I'm sure he'll be wanting the ball a little more next time. 6 different receivers ended up catching a touchdown as the Reavers tied the mark for most offensive touchdowns in a game with 10. That Reaver dark side chips in today with, let me scroll to the bottom here, 4 sacks. We had Avon Salmon.
0: Salmon. Like the fish.
1: Just like the fish. Okay, good to know. We're learning together. Lathron Groves Jr., Paul Porter with that early interception, 3 total on the day. And as the man behind me doesn't want to hear this, I will tell him he came into today the active wins leader in junior college football.
0: That just means he's old.
1: And with today's win, that's number 182 in the career of Scott Strohmeyer. Puts him into a tie for 9th all-time, active or unactive.
0: Right. Okay.
1: He's very active.
0: That's it.
1: That's all I got. You want more?
0: Nope. That's a lot.
1: It is.
0: It is absolutely a lot. We welcome
1: was it
0: in.
1: Too much?
0: We welcome in. No, it was great. We welcome in the man that is climbing up the all-time wins list, Scott Strohmeyer. Coach, first of all, you're kind of full of crap. We called you out with Dr. Kenny at halftime. Oh, we probably won't be any good.
1: That defense, I don't know.
0: Your team looked very impressive today, Coach. Obviously, you've got a long road to hoe. You've got some teams that will be a little bit more talented than the one you played today was, but you got to be happy with a pretty darn good start. Looked like all the cylinders were firing.
15: Yeah, I think some other people are going to call me out on that, too, on the poll calls.
0: Yeah.
15: But, you know, I mean, honestly, I knew we had some talent, but you don't really know how they're going to perform and how they're going to, you know, react in the first time that they played a football game here. And, you know, we're depleted in the secondary. I mean, there's 4 guys that are at home that very easily could have been with the ones and the twos here, you know, today. But it was really impressive to see them because it's been so up and down in the spring or in the fall camp with them that sometimes you need a little bit of confidence and hopefully they got it today, but good first game. I mean, as good of a performance I think that you could have in a game one with so many new players.
0: Right. You talk about confidence and the whole fall camp. Is that a direct result of the fact that you guys are hitting each other and competing against each other all fall long before you're seeing a scrimmage or before you, I mean,
15: yeah,
0: you is, know, it, I mean, is it easy to, I know that you don't want guys to, but is it easy to back off a little bit in your effort and just go, okay, I know how to beat this guy or, and, you know.
15: Well, and I think sometimes it is offensively, you know how to attack the our defense and their defense knows how to attack our offense and right. They know our stuff. So there's days we're really good and really bad. The one thing, we had some success in fall camp offensively against our defense. Which, I'll be honest with you, in the last 5 years, I went into every game thinking we're not going to be able to move the football because we couldn't do anything against our D. So you don't know, is that a translation that maybe our offense is better than we are and our defense, you know, is still really good too. So,
0: yeah.
15: But, I mean, I'm watching these guys on film. I mean, I figured from an athletic standpoint that we were going to be able to get some big plays, and we did, and obviously we ran the football.
5: Russ Nelson, Jake Ryan talking with head coach Scott Strohmeyer. Coach, I mean, we talked about it, question marks. They turned into exclamation marks. But is there anybody that maybe surprised you today with their performance and how they stepped up in game number one?
15: Well, I think, I mean, I'd have to look at it really deep. But Avon, I mean, made some plays out there. Paul Porter in this first one. Yeah. I mean, we didn't even know if we were going to get Paul Porter eligible to play because he had a balance at a different school that he was at, and he wasn't even repping with the ones and the twos, right, until we figured that out. And seeing him make that first play is big. Our D-line getting a couple sacks, I think. I don't know who led, but, you know, Halim and Jack and the other Jack Morissette and Trayvon and Reggie, I mean, those guys are good players, you know. And but offensively, I mean, it was good to see Panky. That's what we thought, and we've held them out a lot in fall camp just because we didn't, you know, we didn't want to get them banged up. Unfortunate on Caden, you know. Hopefully we get the better news of that. But that's tough one, you know, tough one to take. I thought the three quarterbacks played as good as I wanted them to play. We didn't do a lot, but I just wanted them to be accurate down the field. We missed a couple things out there that we have to shore up in even our run reads. That we can't make those mistakes against a really good team. But all those backs played well. You know, I thought you get a chance to see. I mean, Jaden's was a fifth-string running back. He's not a bad player, you know.
5: Yeah.
15: And we've seen Jamari just a little bit. So.
5: Well, and you had those running backs doing so well. One of the things you said pregame is your offensive line might be the most established you've had coming into a season. So, I mean,
15: the third drive of the game, we put the twos in.
5: Yeah. So, I mean, obviously, you felt pretty comfortable with mm-hmm. what they were doing up front for you and what the twos and the threes were doing as well.
15: Yep, for sure. Like I said, I thought that's probably one of the nice bright spots that we've got. You know, there's, you know, playing, being able to play. We played probably 12 or 14 O-linemen today.
5: Yeah.
15: You know, I mean, it just builds for – it's good experience. But I feel confident in our twos that can go out there and play. You know, we imagine we lost two starters in July.
5: Exactly. And you know at some point this season the twos will be
15: exactly
5: your ones.
15: Yep.
5: I mean, the offensive line, that's just the way that goes. You got to have guys that can step up and fill the gap, no pun intended, and be ready to go.
15: Mm-hmm.
0: What about your defensive line? You've got Sam Keeter and you've got Andrew Joseph from a team that set records last year. They didn't even start.
15: Running with the threes.
0: I was going to say, they weren't even the top two.
15: Yeah, they're the third group.
0: I mean, how many of those guys that were are in the top two, those eight players, how many were here last year as a redshirt and how many are brand new?
15: So it would have been Reggie and Jack Hartman. Redshirted. I'm trying to think who our other. It would have been. Gosh, I'm drawing a blank.
0: That's okay. I mean, I'm just what I want to know is
15: probably. Let's see here. We had. So last year, Trayvon was here. Reggie was here. Redshirting. Jack Hartman was redshirting. Mason High redshirted. So that's one. That's
0: so you got half of the eight.
15: And then Jeff was an early enrollee, high school kid.
0: Okay.
15: Halim was a transfer who played last year at Lackawanna.
0: Yep.
15: Donnie was a freshman, all freshman at VMI, and Jack Morissette's a true freshman.
0: Yeah. So you look at, I mean, we talk about the offensive line and their depth, and you don't typically you can't count on that. But the defensive line, it's like year after year. There's 12. We just talked about it, there's 12 to 14 guys that you're going to see out there that are making plays, and it doesn't matter if they're the ones or the threes. They're doing the same thing, which is disrupting the opponent's offensive line. And that's got to be a great tool to have, especially if you're Mike Blackburn. I mean, he's a savant.
15: Yeah. Well, I mean, I think the biggest thing for it is when you're playing multiple guys in the course of a game, and I don't care when it is, he's going to put his twos in the game, and you trust them. They build quality reps, and as the season goes, those guys are pretty polished, and that's why you've been seeing us continually getting better as the season gone, you know, playing later in the year. Really, I got that at when I went out to Oregon in 2000 when Chip Kelly was out there, but
0: right.
15: That was there 2009 or 10.
0: Mm-hmm. We thought you were just going on vacation, Coach.
15: Yeah. No, they roll out four new ones. It don't matter if it's at the 5-yard line or, you know, going in, twos are in. And, you know, early on, I'm like, gosh, don't we think? But you think about it, you don't retrant or exchange old linemen. So you go on a drive for 12 or 14 plays.
0: Yeah.
15: Our twos, even if they're not our ones,
0: are fresh.
15: Against the offensive lineman, that's not very fresh.
0: Yeah. Well, how do you keep the team from getting too high off of what was a dominating win? Because you've got a road to hoe. The next six games are against teams that are either in the rankings or on the cusp of the rankings as far as the preseason goes.
15: We'll humble them a little bit in film tomorrow. But no, I mean, now is where you can be critical, like really critical on them when you have a win like that. And, you know, I told them afterwards, I mean, it's a great first performance, but I promise you the next team's going to be 10 times better than this team.
0: Right. Right, and even with Highland much improved, they were clearly overmatched today.
15: Yeah, I wasn't sure. I mean, I knew we were going to be able to get some things, but them against DuPage. I mean, I know DuPage is a Division III school, but they held their own.
0: Well, we know why DuPage won't put Iowa Western on the schedule anymore.
15: For surely now.
0: Yeah. Well, I mean, you know, you went up against them, what, the first 10 years, 12 years of the program, and it was a good series. And they just, I can understand. You got to hang your hat on something, and if it's five times national champion in Division III, then that's what it is. But it's certainly not playing against teams like Iowa Western, right. Hutchinson, the like. So, all right, Coach. Well, you got the rest of the weekend ahead of you. We'll see you at work tomorrow.
15: Yeah, we'll be there.
0: All right, we're grinding.
15: We got to park
0: in the lot when the lights are still on.
5: maybe clue your daughter in that you have a football game.
15: Yeah, I will. That tells you a little bit, right? They don't talk to me during the season.
5: Yeah.
0: Yeah, well, they know you're busy.
15: The only time they do. She must not have needed money, otherwise she would have found out. And she's out of job, right?
0: Yeah, that's true. That's true.
15: But
0: all right.
15: Money.
0: We'll give Kate as hard a time as I can't believe she's a senior.
15: I know.
0: Remember, we did say that you're climbing up that victory ladder. I mean, that means you're old, but also when your kid that was born the first year of Reaver football is graduating, I mean, that's something else. So it's been a wild ride. So game one of season 18 went your way. Congratulations. We'll talk to you next week.
15: Thanks, guys.
0: Head coach Scott Strohmeyer. We'll take a quick break. Be back to wrap things up here from Champions Field at Titan Stadium. Jake and Josh and Russ and Tony and Sepp, and we'll all be back in a moment. All right? Stick around. I'm circling the drain, Josh, just for you.
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0: Well, the scoreboard's off. The gates are locked. We're stuck here. Hopefully we can get out by the time next week's game starts. Final score 71-0. Reavers get a big win over Highland to start the 2026 season. Jake and Russ and Josh back in the broadcast booth, and we close things out with the rest of what we're doing. It starts with our drive of the game brought to you by Aero Towing. What do you think, Russ?
5: Well, I really like drive number two. I like it because, first of all, it got set up by an interception by Paul Porter. And it was early on, and, I mean, there were so many drives to pick from that I had to go with something that wasn't a three-play drive.
0: Okay.
5: So here we go.
0: All right.
5: Six plays, 50 yards, and Smith to Sanders was the touchdown connection there. And at that time, it was the second score of the game. So that was my drive of the game.
0: Okay, it's brought to you by Aero Towing. If your drive is ever difficult, Aero Towing can help. Not only do they tow vehicles, they also help with lockouts, gas fills, and more. 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We thank them for their sponsorship of the Reavers Sports Network. All right. By the way, there's our stool across the way holding that door open. AAA, stat of the game, what do you got?
5: I mean, I'm going to go with 71 points and 0 points allowed. You have tons of things to pick from. But I think starting the game with eight straight scoring drives of touchdowns, to me, that's definitely the stat of the game, because who knows whether we're going to see that if and when again.
0: Yeah. Well, I mean, I tell you what, if that's what you're into, I guess that's pretty good. That's your stat of the game brought to you by AAA. No, it's incredible what they did in this to start this game. So.
5: Yeah.
0: And they did it with – it wasn't just two players. It was a host of Reavers that got it done today. All right, your Hy-Vee hero of the game. This will be tough to pick from. I don't know who you go with.
5: Well, I mean, it won't be Jake Krotzel. I can tell you that.
0: Yeah, only no one, one time.
5: No offense to him. And – I'm telling you, it's tough because there were so many performances today that it's really tough to give one. And so I'm going to take the cop out.
0: Okay, here you go.
5: And I'm going to give it to the offensive line.
0: I knew it.
5: You know what? You just let me give them some props for one time, because there's going to be plenty of games that I'm going to name somebody. A homer if you want.
0: I like it. Well, I mean, you know, if you were a quarterback, you wouldn't have given it to the quarterbacks. But you were an O-lineman,
5: right.
0: And I know you go to the true home. Well, congratulations to the Reavers. Again, Coach Stroh, what was it, Josh? He's climbed not only the all-time active leader mark, but he's into eighth spot on...
18: He is the active wins leader
0: yes.
18: in junior college football.
0: Yes.
18: He is now tied for ninth in the all-time wins list, 182.
0: Okay. All right, got
18: of those.
0: It. All right. Well,
5: and then, Jake, we also got to note one last time,
0: yes.
5: MCT Company's touchdown total.
0: Oh, man.
5: We're stopping
0: boy,
5: at 10.
0: Yeah.
5: So remind me next week.
0: Okay.
5: We're
0: going to
5: count
0: got,
5: on
0: just,
5: from there.
0: Just start this way. Here
5: yeah.
0: we go. Okay.
5: Okay.
0: All right.
5: So 10 today, game number one.
0: Nice.
5: Who knew?
0: That was a good to tab them with.
5: Yeah.
0: All right. Well, thanks to everybody today. Hunter Tifo is our camera operator this season. We thank him for his efforts in the warm weather. Travis Jacobson, of course, the sports information director for Iowa Western. He's busting his butt day in and day out to give us the numbers. Thanks again to Sepp Nelson for coming in, producing today's game on the Hy-Vee live stream. And, of course, thanks to the crew, Tony Boone, Josh Johnson, Russ Nelson. My name's Jake Ryan. Your final score again. 71-0. We'll talk with you next week. 12:30. You might see Booth Cam next week. We'll see. We'll have the stream on one way or the other, whether it's the plays on the field or whether it is the back of our heads and our balding. I don't know about you. Are you, Josh? How's
18: nope.
0: your hair? You're good so far?
18: I have a luscious head of hair.
0: Yeah, that's
18: I just
0: good.
18: Choose
0: that's,
18: not to grow
0: that's
18: it.
0: That's good. That's good. All right. We'll talk with you next week. 12:30 pregame, 1 o'clock game time with the Red Ravens of Coffeyville against the Iowa Western Reavers. Until next time, wear your blue, be loud, and go Reavers!
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2: 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The name sounds unusual, but man, has she got a story. She is now officially out of Melbourne, Australia. Her parents, Sri Lankan, Tamil refugees, and they immigrated to South Africa. From there, her parents relocated to Melbourne, Australia. And that explains the chaos on her new album and in her latest single, Cruisin' to Self-Soothe. Here's Eka Vandal.

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Whether you like rock, metal, hip-hop, punk, alternative, or emo, this song will hit you in the feels. 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
3: The River Summer Concert Series closes with a bang, starting Tuesday with AJR at Stir Cove. 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
7: The Board of Trustees of Iowa Western Community College also functions as the Board of Directors for KIWR-FM 89.7 The River. In maintaining its compliance under Section 396-K-4 of the Communications Act of 1934, the trustees conduct its board meetings in an open and public forum. A public notice of any Board of Trustees meeting at which KIWR issues will be discussed or acted upon will be published in local area newspapers not less than 7 days prior to the meeting. Regularly scheduled meetings of the IWCC Board of Trustees are held on the third Monday of each month at 2 p.m. The specific date, time, and location of each monthly meeting can be found on either the college website at iwcc.edu, KIWR's website at 89.7theriver.com, or by calling 712-325-3200. 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